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1: Here's your latest forecast from the KB 101 Weather Center.
2: I'm meteorologist Mace Michaels. Mostly clear tonight. A low in the upper 30s. For tomorrow, partly sunny. Chance of showers in the afternoon and evening. A high to the mid-60s. Partly cloudy and a high in the mid-60s again Thursday. Showers possible Friday. 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
1: 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Yeah, because apparently even the end of your marriage needs content. We'll get into that next.

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1: This is just straight up insane. Divorce talk is trending. People documenting what life looks like after ending a long marriage. One woman's been sharing her life after a 12-year marriage, and she described divorce as feeling like death. I get what she means. You're grieving the life you had with somebody who's still very much alive. Your routines, your home, your friends, your future plans. After that many years, everything gets tangled together. And if you have kids, you're not really walking away from the relationship. You're rebuilding it into something completely different. So I can see how hearing somebody else go through that could actually help. Although personally, I'd probably process my divorce the old-fashioned way, privately, while telling everyone I'm good.

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You and a friend headed to Vegas this December. Do I have your attention yet? Yeah, I want to send you to see Jason Aldean and Luke Bryan at Allegiant Stadium December 11th. 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

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A 22-year-old woman in Utah just made fitness history, and the best part might be the room she had cheering her on. We'll get into that. Your good vibe story is coming up next, brought to you by Boot Barn Keep West.

0: say so. Continuous Country, KB 101. B-Dub, let's talk about Aubrey Aldridge. She's 22 years old from Utah, and she just became the first person with Down syndrome to earn certification as an upbeat bar instructor. She's been taking fitness classes for years, got so good at the choreography, the natural next step was apparently fine. I'll teach you guys. Aubrey recently led her first class with more than 60 people there, handing out high fives, smiling, and absolutely owning the room. I love stories like this because sometimes somebody just needs the opportunity to show you what they can do. Aubrey got hers, and then she raised the bar. Sorry, had to. That's your good vibes.
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12: Here's your latest forecast from the KB101 Weather Center.
13: I'm meteorologist Mace Michaels. Mostly clear tonight, a low in the upper 30s. For tomorrow, partly sunny, chance of showers in the afternoon and evening, a high to the mid-60s. Partly cloudy and a high in the mid-60s again Thursday, showers possible Friday. Everything you need for a great barbecue, sauce, spices, and dry rubs, all at grandpasbbqshop.com. Currently, it's 59 degrees.
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0: 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Thanks for spending a little time with me. 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
1: She said, I need some time to find myself. I need a little space to think. And maybe we should start seeing other people. And baby, things are moving way too fast for me.

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1: From ABC News, I'm Dave Packer. As concerns escalated from outside the AI industry and within about advancing unbridled artificial intelligence, the president and some of his allies are pushing back on assertions that the technology endangers the country and humanity. House Speaker Mike Johnson.
2: We've all seen this movie before, okay? We're 49 days out from an election. A catastrophe is created. The media gets spun up. Social media gets spun up. Everybody says we're all going to be, they literally said we're all going to be dead in 10 years.
1: Meanwhile,
3: as major AI labs now push to slow down development in light of potential dangers, former Trump administration strategist Steve Bannon says of those companies,
4: the people don't trust them, and that trust is not going up.
3: A rare ideological ally, Vermont Senator Bernie Sanders, who says lawmakers must step in.
5: The public has had virtually no input into the AI revolution that is transforming the world.
3: Mike Dubusky, ABC News.
1: President Trump lashed out on social media at the Supreme Court today for blocking his attempt to overhaul mail-in ballots ahead of the midterm election.
6: The president calls it a bad decision. He says it is a big loss for Republicans and America itself. He goes on to say that the Supreme Court really let our country down. He accuses certain justices, as he puts it, of being petrified of Democrats.
1: ABC's Karen Travers. After Macklemore was yanked from Ed Sheeran's tour after making pro-Palestinian remarks at a show in New Jersey, now all of Sheeran's supporting acts have quit in solidarity with Macklemore. The House this evening voted 232 to 147 to kill a Democratic-led effort by retiring Congressman Al Green of Texas to impeach President Trump over U.S. Immigration and Customs Enforcement killings. A number of Democrats either joined Republicans in voting against the measure or voted present, declining to take a position. Wall Street, the Dow fell 200 and make it 328 points today. 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
9: I'm meteorologist Mace Michaels. Mostly clear tonight, a low in the upper 30s. For tomorrow, partly sunny, chance of showers in the afternoon and evening, a high to the mid-60s. Partly cloudy and a high in the mid-60s again Thursday, showers possible Friday. 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
0: Florida Georgia Line sure looks like they're getting the band back together. Stagecoach posted a teaser with Tyler Hubbard and Brian Kelly loading gear into the back of an old Chevy pickup. The caption, just three letters, LFG. And then Brian asked Tyler, are we really doing this again? Tyler says, looks like it, bro. Yeah, subtle. Very subtle. Stagecoach 2027 is April 23rd through the 25th in Indio, California. The full lineup should be coming soon, so nothing's officially official yet, but unless these two just reunited because somebody needed help moving a drum kit, Florida Georgia Line appears to be back. More details as they come. That's your breakdown. On a

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1: It is football season, y'all. Yeah, that first weekend NFL football, pretty wild, huh? Some of the games just took me by surprise. I'm just glad my Eagles got the win. I'm glad they're starting off 1-0, sixth straight season opener win, longest active streak in the NFL. Let's go, Birds.

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Low Cash's song, Hometown Home, their new single, Talking About, gives them the same feeling as that song did, and that was number one for them. We'll get into that coming up in just a few.

0: 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Speed up, low cash on the show. I know we're talking about Hometown Home and how it gave you the same feeling that Talking About does. What is it that you hear in a song that gives you that feeling? Is there a one thing, or are you looking for specific things, or is it just more about the emotions that you feel as you're listening to the song once it's all said and done?
1: I think some of it is just the authenticity of the lyric. This is a very simple song, yet it has a few moments in it that are like, oh, I can relate to that. That's real. And so anytime that we can find a simple way to do that, I mean, this song is only 2 minutes and 33 seconds long. How do you connect with people's heartstrings that quickly and make them passionate about, hey, I need this on my playlist. I want to hear the song again. I'm going to stay right here with B-Dub because I want to hear the song 10 times. Well, that takes, you know, a little bit of crafting, but very simplistically. And so I think that's what we feel. When we feel that ourselves, then we can say, hey, hopefully the listeners are going to hear this too.
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9: I'm meteorologist Mace Michaels. Mostly clear tonight, a low in the upper 30s. For tomorrow, partly sunny, chance of showers in the afternoon and evening, a high to the mid-60s. Partly cloudy and a high in the mid-60s again Thursday, showers possible Friday. 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

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Luke Bryan and Jason Aldean getting together in Las Vegas, December 11th. We're going to send you there. Yeah, get ready to win in less than 2 weeks. 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
1: From ABC News, I'm Dave Packer. As concerns escalated from outside the AI industry and within about advancing unbridled artificial intelligence, the president and some of his allies are pushing back on assertions that the technology endangers the country and humanity. House Speaker Mike Johnson.
2: We've all seen this movie before, okay? We're 49 days out from an election. A catastrophe is created. The media gets spun up. Social media gets spun up. Everybody says we're all going to be, they literally said we're all going to be dead in 10 years.
1: Meanwhile,
3: as major AI labs now push to slow down development in light of potential dangers, former Trump administration strategist Steve Bannon says of those companies,
4: the people don't trust them, and that trust is not going up.
3: A rare ideological ally, Vermont Senator Bernie Sanders, who says lawmakers must step in.
5: The public has had virtually no input into the AI revolution that is transforming the world.
3: Mike Dubusky, ABC News.
1: President Trump lashed out on social media at the Supreme Court today for blocking his attempt to overhaul mail-in ballots ahead of the midterm election.
6: The president calls it a bad decision. He says it is a big loss for Republicans and America itself. He goes on to say that the Supreme Court really let our country down. He accuses certain justices, as he puts it, of being petrified of Democrats.
1: ABC's Karen Travers. After Macklemore was yanked from Ed Sheeran's tour after making pro-Palestinian remarks at a show in New Jersey, now all of Sheeran's supporting acts have quit in solidarity with Macklemore. The House this evening voted 232 to 147 to kill a Democratic-led effort by retiring Congressman Al Green of Texas to impeach President Trump over U.S. Immigration and Customs Enforcement killings. A number of Democrats either joined Republicans in voting against the measure or voted present, declining to take a position. Wall Street, the Dow fell 200 and make it 328 points today. 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
9: I'm meteorologist Mace Michaels. Mostly clear tonight, a low in the upper 30s. For tomorrow, partly sunny, chance of showers in the afternoon and evening, a high to the mid-60s. Partly cloudy and a high in the mid-60s again Thursday, showers possible Friday. Everything you need for a great barbecue, sauce, spices, and dry rubs, all at grandpasbbqshop.com. Currently 54 degrees.
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Continuous Country, KB 101. It's beat up crazy to see what's going on in Southern California with the tropical storm. You saw some of the erosion of the houses in like Malibu and Laguna. Just some of the roads and houses literally falling into the beach, collapsing. Nicolas Cage's driveway fell into a sinkhole.

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Candy corn is already the most divisive candy in America, so naturally somebody decided we should start wearing it. More on that in just a few.

0: 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Not sure if you heard about this, but Brax is releasing a candy corn perfume this fall because apparently eating it wasn't controversial enough. It's called Ode to Candy Corn. And for $22, you can smell like creamy vanilla, spun sugar and honey. You know, basically the inside of that plastic jack-o'-lantern you carry around as a kid. Goes on sales September 22nd with another batch dropping October 1st. And look, candy corn already divides households. Now imagine your spouse walking into the bedroom smelling like a handful of it. Nothing says romance quite like you smell like Halloween clearance at Walgreens.
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10: Here's your latest forecast from the KB101 Weather Center.
11: I'm meteorologist Mace Michaels. Mostly clear tonight. A low in the upper 30s. For tomorrow, partly sunny. Chance of showers in the afternoon and evening. A high to the mid-60s. Partly cloudy and a high in the mid-60s again Thursday. Showers possible Friday. 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

0: 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Preston and Chris got that new song, Talking About, which I think is one that, pun intended, we're going to be talking about throughout the fall. It's straight gas from them. Anyway, if you've got a question for Preston or Chris, DM me at BW Radio.
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We call it Stream It or Skip It. And it's brought to you by Boot Barn Keep West. 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

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Hey, it's never too late to start over. It's B-Dub. If you kind of lost sight of your fitness goals, a la me, like I did the last few months, kind of enjoy myself a little too much, it's not too late to just plug back in. You got this. You can still finish the year and hit your goals.

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1: 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We'll get into that next.

0: 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It's been 25 years since September 11th, as of last Friday, as we all know. It was a heavy day. But here's an interesting way to put that amount of time into perspective. It's B-Dub. On 9-11, there was no iPhone, no Gmail, no YouTube, no Facebook, Google Maps, Twitter, or podcast. The first Harry Potter and Lord of the Rings movies had not come out yet. American Idol didn't exist. Neither did The Office or Grey's Anatomy. Taylor Swift hadn't released an album. Crocs weren't a thing. And the iPod? Well, even that is younger than 9-11. 25 years is long enough for an entire world to show up that simply didn't exist that morning. And somehow, those of us who remember it can still tell you exactly where we were.
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8: I'm meteorologist Mace Michaels. Mostly clear tonight, a low in the upper 30s. For tomorrow, partly sunny, chance of showers in the afternoon and evening, a high to the mid-60s. Partly cloudy and a high in the mid-60s again Thursday, showers possible Friday. Everything you need for a great barbecue, sauce, spices, and dry rubs, all at grandpasbbqshop.com. Currently 51 degrees.
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0: 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I feel like if we all had to actually write a check out of our paycheck to pay taxes instead of having it withheld on W-2 income, we would riot at how much money goes to Uncle Sam and we don't ever really see again.
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1: From ABC News, I'm Dave Packer. Ed Sheeran is in the middle of one of the world's top five grossing tours. He's seeing that tour in chaos. All of his supporting acts abruptly quitting in solidarity with the rapper Macklemore, who was dropped for making pro-Palestinian comments.
2: Popular acts including Phineas, Lucas Graham, and Aaron Rowe, as well as the entire traveling band, are all dropping out of this tour. It's now unclear what will happen at Sheeran's next concert this Saturday in Philadelphia.
1: Ed Sheeran says he chooses not to take political sides, including the war in Gaza. The president pushing back against the Supreme Court after a vote of 7-2. It rejected his push to restrict mail-in voting. Among those voting against it, three of his own appointees.
3: The president taking particular aim at the three justices he appointed, Brett Kavanaugh, Neil Gorsuch, and Amy Coney Barrett, saying these are not the people I interviewed to serve on the United States Supreme Court. They are merely a shell of their original selves.
1: ABC's Rachel Scott. Attorney General Todd Blanche appears unlikely to investigate a Russian oligarch with ties to Russian President Putin, who allegedly paid thousands of dollars to bankroll festivities for Donald Trump Jr.'s wedding to Bettina Anderson earlier this year. Blanche today at the White House.
4: The president doesn't know who this person is. I think other members of the family don't know who this person is. The president's son has said that he's a very close friend and that he accepted a gift in the weekend of his wedding. When you say, am I investigating what?
1: Diesel fuel in the U.S. is now averaging $6.23 a gallon, and it's burning trucker budgets. Trucker Louis Pugh represents executive vice president of the Owner-Operator Independent Drivers Association.
5: Trucking and truckers haul so much stuff. These prices are going to have to be passed on with a fuel surcharge or something to that effect to the shipper, to the receiver, which is going to finally end up to the consumer.
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8: I'm meteorologist Mace Michaels. Mostly clear tonight, a low in the upper 30s. For tomorrow, partly sunny, chance of showers in the afternoon and evening, a high to the mid-60s. Partly cloudy and a high in the mid-60s again Thursday, showers possible Friday. Everything you need for a great barbecue, sauce, spices, and dry rubs, all at grandpasbbqshop.com. Currently 51 degrees.
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Florida Georgia Line broke up 5 years ago. They built separate careers, and now it sure looks like somebody hit undo. We got a little taste of that last summer, and looks like it's coming back in a big way in 2027. That's next in the breakdown, brought to you by Boot Barn. Keep West.

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1: So Florida Georgia Line may officially be getting the band back together. Stagecoach dropped a teaser showing Tyler Hubbard and Brian Kelly loaning gear into the back of an old Chevy pickup. Brian looks at Tyler and says, "Are we really doing this again?" Tyler says, "Looks like it, bro." In the caption, LFG. Subtle. Subtle is putting your ex back in your Instagram bio. Stagecoach, April 23rd through the 25th in Indio, California. The full lineup should be coming soon. But unless these two are just carpooling to California with an alarming amount of musical equipment, Florida Georgia Line appears to be back.

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We're sending you to Sin City. Jason Aldean, Luke Bryan, December 11th, Allegiant Stadium. You and a friend could be there. The winning starts in 2 weeks. Monday, September 28th. It is on.

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We've got your most wanted song of the day in minutes, brought to you by Boot Barn Keep West, the biggest song in country music according to your requests. 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
7: Here's your latest forecast from the KB 101 Weather Center.
8: I'm meteorologist Mace Michaels. Mostly clear tonight, a low in the upper 30s. For tomorrow, partly sunny, chance of showers in the afternoon and evening, a high to the mid-60s. Partly cloudy and a high in the mid-60s again Thursday, showers possible Friday. Everything you need for a great barbecue, sauce, spices, and dry rubs, all at grandpasbbqshop.com. Currently 49 degrees.
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Continuous Country, KB101. Have a great rest of your night. We'll do it again tomorrow. Continue our conversation with Low Cash on the show and get you one step closer to going to Vegas. Yeah, we'll kick that off September 28th. You and a friend, Jason Aldean, Luke Bryan in Sin City.

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She's gone. No, no, no, no, don't throw it away, 'cause tonight I might need it. It gets real lonely around here at night sometimes, and I have to reread it. Besides, you can show it to the boys downtown. They won't believe that

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Now I'm gonna wait here a few more minutes, and if it don't come back to me, you guessed it,

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1: From ABC News, I'm Dave Packer. Ed Sheeran's concert tour is in chaos. All supporting acts dropping out in protest. This after rapper Macklemore was removed as the opening act because of his remarks made in support of Palestinians earlier this month.
2: I said free
3: Macklemore
2: Palestine.
3: Then performing a song he wrote about the pro-Palestinian protests on college campuses. After the concerts, the Israeli-American Council circulating a petition saying his message relied on selective imagery and biased messaging. Macklemore alleging Patriots owner Robert Kraft, who owns Gillette Stadium, gave Sheeran an ultimatum, and other stadiums followed.
1: The Kennedy Center shut its doors after a judge reaffirmed an act of Congress is the only way to add President Trump's name to the building. ABC's Jonathan Carl.
4: Trump's board claimed that the Kennedy Center would go bankrupt if Trump can't put his name on the building to boost fundraising. But the judge pointed out that Congress just gave the center $250 million, and the financial problems only came after Trump tried to change the name, causing artists to cancel and ticket sales to plummet.
1: Artificial intelligence creating an unlikely political alliance, with Bernie Sanders and Steve Bannon joining forces Tuesday to demand more human control over AI. This was Sanders.
5: If AI surpasses human intelligence, as many scientists believe could happen, this technology will escape human control with potentially catastrophic consequences.
1: Brace yourself this winter if you heat with oil.
6: Families that use oil to heat their homes could see a more than 30% increase in their bills this fall as war with Iran continues to drive up prices. Those using electricity for heat could pay 9% more. Nationwide, gas is now averaging $4.29 a gallon, and diesel $6.19. If you're keeping track, that's up 32 cents in just the last week.
1: That's ABC Sound of Bataille. 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
7: I'm meteorologist Mace Michaels. Mostly clear tonight, a low in the upper 30s. For tomorrow, partly sunny, chance of showers in the afternoon and evening, a high to the mid-60s. Partly cloudy and a high in the mid-60s again Thursday, showers possible Friday. 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
11: Here's your latest forecast from the KB101 Weather Center.
12: I'm meteorologist Mace Michaels. Mostly clear tonight. A low in the upper 30s. For tomorrow, partly sunny. Chance of showers in the afternoon and evening. A high to the mid-60s. Partly cloudy and a high in the mid-60s again Thursday. Showers possible Friday. 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
2: Just heads up, there's a helicopter down over there.
1: ATC.net capturing responders after a news helicopter crashed, killing at least three people near the scene of an earlier fatal bus crash in Los Angeles. More than 50 firefighters responding. There had been a swarm of TV news helicopters over the scene of the bus accident. A federal judge reaffirmed Tuesday the only way President Trump's name can be added to the Kennedy Center is an act of Congress. A short time later, the board overseeing the famed performing arts institution voted to shut down for renovations. Then President Trump dropped the hammer and put a halt to the reno. ABC's Jonathan Curl.
3: Democratic Congresswoman Joyce Beatty, a non-voting member of the board, said every decision about the Kennedy Center's future was tied to naming it after Trump.
4: Every time there's an issue that comes up, it has been connected. We will consider or do this, but or unless. It has Donald Trump's name on the building.
3: The president himself declared the closing will take place immediately, adding that if the courts don't allow his name to go up, the reconstruction and the renovation of the Kennedy Center will not take place.
1: In a surprise move Tuesday afternoon, Congressman Thomas Massey introduced articles of impeachment against Defense Secretary Pete Hegseth. Massey says the element of surprise was part of his plan.
5: Well, frankly, I was concerned that Mike Johnson would end Congress again, like shorten even our already truncated work period if he found out I was doing this. So I shared the idea with nobody.
1: The Kentucky Republican spoke for over an hour on the House floor, accusing Hegseth of waging an illegal war with Iran since congressional approval was not granted, ignoring the 60-day resolution, and for the illegal capture of a foreign leader, Venezuela's Nicolas Maduro. Pennsylvania reporting a fourth measles-related death. State officials saying an unvaccinated 18-year-old died from complications associated with the disease. You're listening to ABC News.
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6: I'm meteorologist Mace Michaels. Mostly clear tonight. A low in the upper 30s. For tomorrow, partly sunny. Chance of showers in the afternoon and evening. A high to the mid-60s. Partly cloudy and a high in the mid-60s again Thursday. Showers possible Friday. 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
6: Here's your latest forecast from the KB101 Weather Center.
7: I'm meteorologist Mace Michaels. Mostly clear tonight. A low in the upper 30s. For tomorrow, partly sunny. Chance of showers in the afternoon and evening. A high to the mid-60s. Partly cloudy and a high in the mid-60s again Thursday. Showers possible Friday. 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Currently, it's 47 degrees.
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1: From ABC News, I'm Dave Packer. Ed Sheeran's concert tours in chaos, all supporting acts dropping out in protest. This after rapper Macklemore was removed as the opening act because of his remarks made in support of Palestinians earlier this month.
2: I said free
3: Macklemore
2: Palestine.
3: Then performing a song he wrote about the pro-Palestinian protests on college campuses. After the concerts, the Israeli American Council circulating a petition saying his message relied on selective imagery and biased messaging. Macklemore alleging Patriots owner Robert Kraft, who owns Gillette Stadium, gave Sheeran an ultimatum, and other stadiums followed.
1: The Kennedy Center shut its doors after a judge reaffirmed an act of Congress is the only way to add President Trump's name to the building. ABC's Jonathan Carl.
4: Trump's board claimed that the Kennedy Center would go bankrupt if Trump can't put his name on the building to boost fundraising. But the judge pointed out that Congress just gave the center $250 million, and the financial problems only came after Trump tried to change the name, causing artists to cancel and ticket sales to plummet.
1: Artificial intelligence creating an unlikely political alliance, with Bernie Sanders and Steve Bannon joining forces Tuesday to demand more human control over AI. This was Sanders.
5: If AI surpasses human intelligence, as many scientists believe could happen, this technology will escape human control with potentially catastrophic consequences.
1: Brace yourself this winter if you heat with oil.
6: Families that use oil to heat their homes could see a more than 30% increase in their bills this fall as war with Iran continues to drive up prices. Those using electricity for heat could pay 9% more. Nationwide, gas is now averaging $4.29 a gallon, and diesel $6.19. If you're keeping track, that's up 32 cents in just the last week.
1: That's ABC's Hannah Batal. 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
7: I'm meteorologist Mace Michaels. Mostly clear tonight. A low in the upper 30s. For tomorrow, partly sunny. Chance of showers in the afternoon and evening. A high to the mid-60s. Partly cloudy and a high in the mid-60s again Thursday. Showers possible Friday. 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Currently, it's 47 degrees.
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10: Here's your latest forecast from the KB101 Weather Center.
11: I'm meteorologist Mace Michaels. Mostly clear tonight. A low in the upper 30s. For tomorrow, partly sunny. Chance of showers in the afternoon and evening. A high to the mid-60s. Partly cloudy and a high in the mid-60s again Thursday. Showers possible Friday. 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
2: Just heads up, there's a helicopter down over there.
1: ATC.net capturing responders after a news helicopter crashed, killing at least three people near the scene of an earlier fatal bus crash in Los Angeles. More than 50 firefighters responding. There had been a swarm of TV news helicopters over the scene of the bus accident. A federal judge reaffirmed Tuesday the only way President Trump's name can be added to the Kennedy Center is an act of Congress. A short time later, the board overseeing the famed performing arts institution voted to shut down for renovations. Then President Trump dropped the hammer and put a halt to the reno. ABC's Jonathan Curl.
3: Democratic Congresswoman Joyce Beatty, a non-voting member of the board, said every decision about the Kennedy Center's future was tied to naming it after Trump.
4: Every time there's an issue that comes up, it has been connected. We will consider or do this, but or unless it has Donald Trump's name on the building.
3: The president himself declared the closing will take place immediately, adding that if the courts don't allow his name to go up, the reconstruction and the renovation of the Kennedy Center will not take place.
1: In a surprise move Tuesday afternoon, Congressman Thomas Massie introduced articles of impeachment against Defense Secretary Pete Hegseth. Massie says the element of surprise was part of his plan.
5: Well, frankly, I was concerned that Mike Johnson would end Congress again, like shorten even our already truncated work period if he found out I was doing this. So I shared the idea with nobody.
1: The Kentucky Republican spoke for over an hour on the House floor, accusing Hegseth of waging an illegal war with Iran since congressional approval was not granted, ignoring the 60-day resolution, and for the illegal capture of a foreign leader, Venezuela's Nicolas Maduro. Pennsylvania reporting a fourth measles-related death. State officials saying an unvaccinated 18-year-old died from complications associated with the disease. You're listening to ABC News.
0: Here's your latest forecast from the KB101 Weather Center.
6: I'm meteorologist Mace Michaels. Mostly clear tonight. A low in the upper 30s. For tomorrow, partly sunny. Chance of showers in the afternoon and evening. A high to the mid-60s. Partly cloudy and a high in the mid-60s again Thursday. Showers possible Friday. 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Currently, it's 47 degrees.
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12: Here's your latest forecast from the KB101 Weather Center.
13: I'm meteorologist Mace Michaels. Mostly clear tonight. A low in the upper 30s. For tomorrow, partly sunny. Chance of showers in the afternoon and evening. A high to the mid-60s. Partly cloudy and a high in the mid-60s again Thursday. Showers possible Friday. 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
1: From ABC News, I'm Sherry Preston. Two deadly accidents connected in Los Angeles. The first, a crash involving a bus. Then, soon after, a helicopter slamming into the ground. Details from ABC's Sophie Flay.
2: The chopper going down between two commercial buildings. Dozens of firefighters descending on the area. The chopper already engulfed in flames. First responders trying to clear the chaotic scene. Then, an explosion goes off. It turns out that helicopter was a local TV news chopper covering where an SUV had slammed into a bus, killing two people. KNBC-TV then confirming it was their chopper that went down.
1: At least three people in the crash of the helicopter were killed. Two oil tankers heading for the U.S. apparently hit by cyber attacks, and now the FBI is on the case. Investigators from both the FBI and the Coast Guard have boarded the tankers. Oil prices this morning still around $107 a barrel for crude. The House late Tuesday again approving a resolution to scale back the president's powers in the war with Iran. The war also leading to new articles of impeachment.
3: Every time we try to do something one way, they say we're not going to follow it. And I think the only way to stop this right now is to impeach Peter Hegseth.
1: Brought by outgoing Republican Kentucky Congressman Thomas Massie. The Kennedy Center now shutting down. The board there voting to close the main building at the Performing Arts Center to allow for renovations that could take years. But as we hear from ABC Stephen Portnoy, even that work is now in question.
4: It's not just about closing the center and renovating it. It's about how they're going to honor President Trump as they do it. And what they've said in court documents and what administration officials have said out loud is that this idea of honoring the president is so personally important to him that if it isn't undertaken, the work can't go forward.
1: And the Fed wraps up its two-day meeting today, widely expected to raise interest rates. 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
5: Partly cloudy, becoming mostly cloudy with a sprinkle or two by late this afternoon. Our high today, 65. Tonight, a few clouds in the evening, then partly cloudy, 49. Tomorrow, partly cloudy with a high right around 67. 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
2: Here's your latest forecast from the KB101 Weather Center.
3: Partly cloudy, becoming mostly cloudy with a sprinkle or two by late this afternoon. Our high today, 65. Tonight, a few clouds in the evening, then partly cloudy, 49. Tomorrow, partly cloudy with a high right around 67. 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I'm meteorologist Sean Cable.
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3: This is America in the Morning. For the first time in our nation's history, the United States has confirmed that it has deployed weapons into space. Correspondent Marcela Sanchez has that story.
4: Air Force Secretary Troy Mink says the U.S. has deployed weapons to space that are capable of defending the joint force against hostile action. He made the announcement at the Air and Space Cyber Conference in Maryland, but Mink did not say what the weapons were or how they work. In 2024, the U.S. said Russia was developing a new anti-satellite weapon that could be launched from space. At the time, the White House said the danger was not imminent. But the reports reflected long-standing worries about space threats from Russia and China. Marcela Sanchez, Washington.
3: The grandson and nephew of quarterback royalty is apologizing after a misstep in front of the press following the University of Texas Longhorns' latest victory. Jennifer King explains.
5: ESPN sideline reporter Holly Rowe says she has accepted an apology from Arch Manning, the University of Texas quarterback, for an insensitive comment about an AI video. At a media availability Monday, Manning was asked if he had seen any social media posts after their big win over Ohio State. Manning mentioned an AI-altered video that depicted Longhorns coach Steve Sarkisian that shows him backhanding the reporter across the face and running off into the crowd.
6: Y'all seen that one? That's a good one. Of him slapping Holly Rowe.
5: What really happened was Sarkisian said Texas fight hook'em, then ignored Rowe's questions and walked away to join the celebrations. The AI video, Manning's comments, and laughter among the media at the event drew widespread criticism from many, with people saying violence against women is never funny. The young player, who has endorsement deals with brands like Red Bull and Google Gemini, says he will be more thoughtful going forward. I'm Jennifer King.
3: America in the Morning for Wednesday, September 16th, 2026, is produced by Jeff McKay. I'm John Trout. This is Westwood One.
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13: Here's your latest forecast from the KB101 Weather Center.
14: Partly cloudy, becoming mostly cloudy with a sprinkle or two by late this afternoon. Our high today, 65. Tonight, a few clouds in the evening, then partly cloudy, 49. Tomorrow, partly cloudy with a high right around 67. If your bathroom needs a little work, call Bath Planet. 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I'm meteorologist Sean Cable.
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16: 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Dave Brooks reminding you that this is the final week of America in the Morning. 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
3: This is America in the Morning from Westwood One. Coming up this half hour,
17: the FBI's chief is defending the loosening of some bureau hiring requirements. Sagar Meghani, Washington.
18: Republican Congressman Thomas Massie introduces articles of impeachment against Defense Secretary Pete Hegseth. I'm John Stolness in Washington.
3: A television news helicopter crashes in Los Angeles.
19: Outrage surrounding comments on social media made by a Texas candidate running for state office. I'm Clayton Neville.
20: Families of the 67 victims killed in last year's D.C. midair collision are urging Congress to improve safety measures. I'm Julie Walker.
21: Ed Sheeran's concert tour is in jeopardy after the Macklemore row. I'm Kevin Carr.
3: Back after these messages.

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4: Now, 5 till, you're with America in the Morning. Both singers Macklemore and Ed Sheeran are facing blowback over Macklemore's pro-Palestinian comments at a recent event. Entertainment reporter Kevin Carr says the Sheeran concert tour is now in jeopardy.
5: Ed Sheeran's North and South America arena tour has become a flashpoint for international politics. It began on September 5th when rapper Macklemore made pro-Palestinian comments during his opening performance in New Jersey.
6: One of the reasons why I wanted to come on this tour was because I wanted to stand up here on stages and stadiums across America and say two words that are very near and dear to my heart: free Palestine.
5: Macklemore said his problem is with Israel, not with Jewish people.
6: To all of my Jewish brothers and sisters, criticism of Israel, criticism of apartheid, being against genocide, in no way is a criticism of you.
5: Earlier this summer, the rapper made similar comments on stage, which he posted on Instagram.
7: None of us are free until everyone else is free.
5: On Monday, the promoter announced that Macklemore would no longer be part of the tour. Multiple stadium owners, most vocally billionaire Robert Kraft, who owns the New England Patriots and Gillette Stadium, told promoters they would not allow Macklemore to perform in their venues. In a surprise rebuke on Tuesday, replacement artist Aaron Rowe, the Irish folk band Bioga, the Danish band Lucas Graham, and singer Phineas all dropped out of the tour in solidarity with Macklemore. Sheeran is now attempting damage control, blaming the ousting of Macklemore solely on the promoters. I'm Kevin Carr.
4: In Los Angeles, a decision has been made by the district attorney in processing the son of the late actor and director Rob Reiner. Details from correspondent Ed Donahue.
8: We did speak with Nick Reiner's siblings. They made their views very clear. We took their views into consideration in ultimately deciding not to seek the death penalty.
9: Prosecutors in California say they won't pursue the death penalty for Rob Reiner's son, Nick, in the killing of his parents.
8: That means that the maximum sentence that Mr. Reiner will be looking at is life without the possibility of parole.
9: Los Angeles District Attorney Nathan Hochman says it was a careful and thorough review,
8: where we look at the aggravating factors as well as the mitigating factors, where we have spoken to the victim's family, we have spoken to prosecutors, law enforcement. I've worked with the most senior people in the district attorney's office.
9: Rob and Michelle Reiner were stabbed to death in their Los Angeles home late last year. A grand jury said Nick Reiner was lying in wait before killing them. He has not entered a plea. I'm Ed Donahue.
4: That's our show for today, Wednesday, September 16th, 2026. America in the Morning is produced by Jeff McKay. I'm John Trout. This is Westwood One.
10: Good morning. Dave Brooks joining you. We are just about a minute shy of 6 a.m. on a chilly start to your Wednesday. Temperatures actually scraping into the upper 30s rather than low mid-40s as was forecasted. In fact, kind of late yesterday evening, National Weather Service issued a frost advisory for northern portions of 101 country. A little late to do anything about it right now if the frost has already moved in, but just kind of be aware. Chilly. But it is, of course, into mid-September, this kind of thing does tend to happen. First frost generally happens, on average, middle of September, and, well, here we are. The freeze is a whole other thing. We are KBHP Bemidji, Walker, Park Rapids, and Four-Legged Lake, a service of Paul Bunyan Broadcasting. 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
11: ABC News. Preston, six people killed in Los Angeles, three in a bus crash and three in a news helicopter crash that followed as reporters were trying to cover it. This is sound of police dispatching officers.
12: 610, Roger, can you go by the smoke and just verify what that is exactly?
13: Just heads up, there's a helicopter down over there.
12: I'm sorry, say that again?
13: There's a helicopter down just outside the airspace.
11: That from Live ATC, all of it happening in the San Fernando Valley in the suburb of Chatsworth, California. The chopper hovering over the scene of the bus crash fell from the sky and burst into flames. Killed were News Chopper 4 reporter Elenia Marino and her pilot, George Marcinow. The Federal Reserve wraps up its two-day September meeting today and says ABC's Lionel Moise.
14: Borrowing money is about to get more expensive, with the Federal Reserve expected to raise interest rates today for the first time in 3 years, all while oil and gas prices have been surging because of conflicts in the Middle East. One expert says $7 per gallon diesel could soon be reality in the Midwest.
11: Gas prices have hit $4.31 a gallon on average, according to Gas Buddy. Tom Kloza, chief oil analyst at Kloza Advisor, says consumers are paying attention.
15: You go over $4, some people cut back. You go over $4.50, others cut back. And at $5, a lot of people cut back.
11: President Trump's handpicked Kennedy Center board voting to close the Kennedy Center unless President Trump's name is put on the building. The board says it was closed for renovations. OpenAI CEO Sam Altman reversing course, now saying at a Silicon Valley conference Tuesday that government regulation is not needed for his and other AI companies.
16: The world should trust that we are going to do the right thing, because it's the right thing and because we feel the magnitude of this.
11: Other tech leaders say more guardrails are necessary as AI expands. 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
11: The Department of Justice announcing indictments against several members of Russian intelligence who they say orchestrated an alleged murder-for-hire plot in the U.S. Here's ABC's Pierre Thomas.
23: According to a new indictment, this summer, a member of Russian intelligence recruited a Venezuelan citizen living in the U.S. to surveil and murder a prominent Russian dissident living in Washington, at one point allegedly offering the recruit $40,000 to eliminate the target.
11: A gold mine has collapsed, killing at least 67 people in a remote area of Sudan. Survivors say many more are still missing. In Gaza, a building housing families who were displaced by Israeli bombing collapsed overnight. 16 people were killed there, most of them children. Number of artists are dropping out of singer Ed Sheeran's tour in an act of protest after Sheeran removed the rapper Macklemore as his opening act because of Macklemore's support for Palestinians.
7: I said free
0: Macklemore
7: Palestine.
0: Then performing a song he wrote about the pro-Palestinian protests on college campuses. After the concerts, the Israeli-American Council circulating a petition saying his message relied on selective imagery and biased messaging. Macklemore alleging Patriots owner Robert Kraft, who owns Gillette Stadium, gave Sheeran an ultimatum, and other stadiums followed.
11: ABC's Whit Johnson dropping out of Sheeran's tour. Phineas, Lucas Graham, Aaron Rowe, as well as Sheeran's entire traveling band. It's, as of now, unclear what will happen at his next concert Saturday in Philadelphia. I'm Sherry Preston, ABC News.
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10: Good morning. Dave Brooks joining you 6:05 on your Wednesday morning. It got a little chilly with a frost advisory in place for northern portions of 101 country. Currently downtown, we are at 39. News comes your way from the BemidjiNow.com newsroom. Stories we're following from around the state and the region. That's in next with the Minnesota News Network.
25: Minnesota News Network, I'm Tasha Radel. Minnesota farmers are in Washington, D.C. this week pushing Congress to finish the first new farm bill since 2018. Jay Sowry is among Minnesota Farm Bureau members meeting with Senators Amy Klobuchar and Tina Smith. MNN asked Sowry what message he wants lawmakers to hear.
26: They both understand what a big deal the farm bill is and how many people it's affecting in Minnesota. And when I say that, I'm not saying just the farmers and ranchers, but it's affecting everybody's livelihood as far as where our food comes from and whatnot. And so I think they know that deep down, and I just pray they have a little courage and can back it up with a good vote.
25: Jay farms corn and soybeans with his father in Blue Earth County. The U.S. Senate is expected to start taking up the new farm bill today. Duluth is banning new short-term vacation rentals in existing single-family homes as the city looks to protect its housing supply. It also strengthens permitting requirements and adds penalties for illegal rentals. Existing licensed vacation rentals are not affected, and homeowners can still rent rooms or smaller structures on property where they live. City officials say Duluth has about 200 licensed vacation rentals, with potentially hundreds more operating illegally. The new rule takes effect next month. Minnesota's archery deer season opens this weekend, and the DNR is asking hunters to log wildlife sightings while they're in the field. Research scientist Tyler Obermahler says the information helps track deer and other animal populations and supports future management decisions.
26: Yep.
10: Good morning. Dave Brooks joining you. It is 6:07 on your Wednesday morning. KB101 Sports Report. Let's get into your midweek how-to-do. Minnesota Twins continuing to stall. They're going down. New York Yankees slaughtered them last night, 8-1 at Target Field. Pulled them apart like warm bread. Bailey Ober's been good on the mound, but he suffered the loss after allowing 3 runs over 9 hits and 2 walks. Minnesota has stopped 3 straight. They're going to be eliminated officially from any kind of playoff hope here, but still, somebody... Still, we can still believe, yes, always believe, but reality must interfere at some point. The Twins will finish out their homestand and their 3-game series, hosting the New York Yankees in a matinee at Target Field today. 12:40, first pitch. 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Minnesota Vikings continue gearing up for their Sunday. They'll start a two-game road trip and continue the divisional fun, taking on the Chicago Bears at Soldier Field. It'll be a noon kickoff Sunday. See the game on Fox TV and hear it on our sister station, KBUN FM 104.5 Sunday. Minnesota Wild head coach John Hines is going to be leading his team into training camp with a brand new multi-year contract. The team announced yesterday they have signed the 51-year-old coach to a multi-year deal. Hines has been entering the final year of his current contract. He guided the Wild to their first playoff series win in over a decade. Last season, he's done good things for the Wild. As for the team itself, fall training camp is underway. On-ice fun begins today down at the Trier Rink down in St. Paul. The preseason will open this coming Saturday night, hosting the Chicago Blackhawks. Regular season, that will start on Thursday, October 1st, on the road against the Nashville Predators. Home opener will be 2 days later on October 3rd versus the Boston Bruins. And the WNBA, they're getting back in action after the FIBA break, which Team USA won handily, of course, over the weekend. Minnesota Lynx, they'll be back in action trying to cement the top spot in the Western Conference and get home court advantage through the playoffs. Final 2 weeks of the regular season begin for the Lynx anyway. Friday, they'll be hosting the New York Liberty at Target Center downtown Minneapolis. 6:30 tip-off Friday night. See the game on ION TV. And since the Lynx streaming partner has collapsed, they have come into a new streaming partnership. You can watch the remainder of the 2026 season on Fox 9 Plus streaming app. It's available on many devices. 10 past 6 on your Wednesday morning, KB101 Weather Center forecast. Let's talk weather talk. Frost advisory got a little chilly. We were supposed to be getting down to the mid-low 40s for overnight temps. Well, we're scraping into the upper 30s. Is it enough for frost? That's not impossible. So a frost advisory got issued kind of late yesterday evening for northern portions of 101 country. That's northern Clearwater, northern Beltrami, and areas to the north of that. At this point, you know, the temps may go down another couple degrees before the sun finally does its thing and temps start going up. It's always darkest before the dawn. It's always the chilliest before sunrise. So it's possible if you've got one of those prize gardens. But at this point, 39 downtown Bemidji. It's not impossible for frost to form, but I think for the most part we'll do okay. But then again, we're in southern Beltrami, not under that frost advisory. We'll see. What you can expect, though, is a lovely day with a lot less wind from yesterday. The wind will be out of the south about 5 to 10. Clouds will be on the increase throughout the day, but we're pretty clear to start. 65 for the high temp. And then by the afternoon, evening, maybe a spritz, maybe a shower, maybe, maybe not. There are some question marks here as to what may or may not happen. Temps will be dropping down to only 50 tonight, which is not bad for mid-September. Look for Thursday, tomorrow, sunny, 67, light north breeze, about 5 to 10. Now, once we get into Friday, this is going to be the next best chance for something significant rain-wise, but really that depends on where you're going to be. For 101 country, we're going to be too far to the north. From roughly the Brainerd Lakes south, and it could be a soaker across the Twin Cities. So anyone with plans across the southern half of the state, sports or otherwise, be aware for that. Friday is going to be wet for the southern half of the state. Not that we can't expect maybe a spritz. It's certainly within the realm of possibility. We can't discount it, but really we're not going to get up here what they're going to get down there. For the weekend, what we're looking to get is pretty good. Variable cloud cover for Saturday, high about 68. More clouds for Sunday, but pretty decent, 66 the high. Not bad if you're going to tailgate before a certain football game. Otherwise, around the North Country, we have a radar screen that is clear and quiet and uneventful. Barometer downtown, 30.34. Barometric pressure is currently at the moment slowly, slowly rising. It's settled down much more compared to yesterday, so the winds have responded. They're calm right now. We have a dew point at 39, so not a lot of moisture out there, but there might be just enough to condense in a frosty form, hence the frost advisory for northern portions of 101. Country. The status around the land of 10,000 lakes, Fauston, they're clear, they're at 44. Flag Island, they're at 46. By the way, we've got Hibbing, they're partly cloudy, 34. Is that the coldest spot? Well, there's another 34, of course, International Falls. So that's what we're looking at. The coldest spots, 34 degrees up of a farther northern portions of Minnesota. Here in downtown Bemidji, not quite the case. Largely clear, maybe a cloud or two. Nice stars, and we're at 39. That is your forecast here at your weather station that will bring you up to date here at your news and information leader. 13 past 6 Wednesday morning. 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

0: Continuous Country, KB101. Just going to rethink some things. That's Luke Combs. Good morning, I'm Dave Brooks. Changing your mind, changing your opinion, it's not a bad thing. Some people, and I don't understand why, look at it as a sign of weakness. Well, I thought you had such and such position. I thought you said ABC. Well, yeah, but I've had at times to rethink some things, XYZ. Good advice I got one time. There's no shame in walking through the wrong door. But the other question is, how long do you want to stay in the wrong room? Especially when you realize you are in the wrong room. At some point, it's time to go. Whether it's a relationship, whether it is a thought on an issue, political or otherwise, whether it's a friendship, whether whatever it is, your favorite color, but it's always been blue. Well, if you're feeling more toward orange, you can change it. Maybe it's a seasonal thing. Changing your mind, changing your perspective, changing your stance, it's not the worst thing in the world. It's okay to walk through the wrong door, but it's okay to realize when it's time to leave the wrong room and seek out the right one. Yeah, rethink some things if you need to, on whatever that might be. Things are always in flux, right? There's a lot of things about me that are still the same and always have been, and a couple other things, not so much. We've got a forecast that is incoming. Chilly start to your day, but we're climbing on up and on the left side. You equestrians know what we're talking about. We're mounting up next here on the KB101 Morning Show.
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0: 6:28, about half past on your chilly start to your Wednesday. 39 downtown, but crisp with a good coffee to head into the back trails on horseback. Cody Johnson with that exact thing in mind. 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
11: He's a ranch hand in a pinch, man. Hotter than the red on the cattle brand. Cause she's a gold digger with a quick trigger. A cast iron skillet swinging lid flipper. Now he's a double wide on the county line. Sipping on a six pack of Lone Star Light. She did him dirty, took him to

0: continue his country. KB101, indecisive when it comes to Tim McGraw. That's a good 90s throwback. Good morning. I'm Dave Brooks. 6:35 on your Wednesday morning, kind of on the chilly side. And you're going to have some chilly thoughts for your neighbor if they're one of those that likes to head out with a dog at some ungodly hour and the dog proceeds to... Yeah. I woke up this morning like 3:30 in the morning, which is a little earlier than I would normally wake up. But still, you know why? Yeah, I think you could probably guess the idea. Now, dogs need to go out sometimes. I get that. Let them out. But leave them out. And some dogs, maybe they're just afraid of the dark and they need to let any possible monster out there know, hey, I'm out here. But no, your neighbors aren't going to appreciate that. But the dog needs to, the dog might need to go outside, but then you need to deal with it. You need to go out maybe with the dog. I know, 3:30 in the morning, it's not exactly a lovely thought. But you're going to just, you know, make your morning less marvelous. Okay. Are you going to trade that off by having a better morning yourself, but ruining the mornings of everybody who lives near you because your dog wants to announce? No, you need to take that step. You need to go out with the dog, reassure them, or train them, whatever it is. But 4 in the morning, 3 in the morning, 5 in the morning, 6 in the morning? No. You know, really anytime, even letting the dog out at noon, if all of it's going to do is go out and bark, bark, bark, bark, bark, bark, no, you know. I've got a dog that is naturally wanting to be vocal. All right. But I also don't want my dog to be that dog. You know, hear a bark, they're a dog. You know, they're dogs. Of course they're going to make noise. But just sitting out there and just announcing to the world constantly, no, that there's a line and it's there. And I'll tell you right now, it's a very, very, very, very thin line when it's one other ungodly early or ungodly late hour and you're going to let your dog out first thing or last thing and they're going to just wake everybody up. No, not cool. You need to step in. You need to be a good neighbor. Be a good neighbor. Good fences can only do so much. At some point, you're not going to soundproof the fence so your windows shouldn't have to live like Leatherface. We've got a forecast that is incoming. It might give your dog some other reasons to protest when it heads out. KB101 Weather Center forecast is in next.
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0: It is currently 20 minutes in front of 7 on your Wednesday morning KB101 Weather Center forecast. 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Clouds will be building in throughout the day. 65, so about the same temp as yesterday, but the lot less wind is going to make it much more hospitable today. Light southeasterlies under 10. We'll get to 65, but those clouds on the increase could maybe bring a shower, a spritz later this afternoon and evening. Maybe, maybe not. Tomorrow looking good, though. Sunny at 67. Light north breeze 5 to 10. Current conditions and the radar next.
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0: Downtown and around town, we have a radar screen that is clear, quiet, very peaceful this chilly morning. Frost advisory is in effect for northern 101 country. There's some spots of the mid-30s up there. Not quite the case here. Barometer is slowly rising. Wind is a non-factor, and we're at 39 downtown. That is your forecast right here at your weather station. Luke Bryan's brand new 9th album called Signs. It's coming out this week, and this is gonna be on it. Country, and she knows it. And it's here on Continuous Country KB101.

0: 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Got a woman. That is Kane Brown's latest, and he and his gal dominated the charts with it as well. Good for them. Good morning. I'm Dave Brooks. 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

0: Continuous Country, KB101, Russell Dickerson, and Worth Your Wild. By the way, he'll be in concert November 13th at the downtown Minneapolis Armory. Good morning, I'm Dave Brooks. Closing in on 7 a.m. on a chilly start to your Wednesday, frost advisory is in place this morning for northern portions of 101 country, far northern Minnesota. Gone into the mid-30s, 34 in a couple of spots, yeah, including International Falls. Not so much here. Currently downtown Bemidji, we are at 39. We are KBHP Bemidji, Walker, Park Rapids, and Hackensack, a service of Paul Bunyan Broadcasting and streaming through the on-air mobile app powered by Nature's Edge Garden Center. It's 7 a.m.
1: From ABC News, I'm Sherry Preston. Tragedy in Los Angeles. Three people killed in a bus crash, then three more killed when a news chopper covering that story went down. ABC's Trevor Ault is in L.A. with more on the local NBC affiliate who lost two journalists.
2: KNBC confirmed its news chopper had gone down.
3: We've been telling you that we've been piecing it together here. We knew it was a news chopper. We knew we'd lost contact with our people out there. And we've just received the confirmation that, in fact, News Chopper 4 went down just before 7 o'clock tonight in Chatsworth.
2: KNBC is identifying those on board as Angel City Air reporter Ileana Marino and experienced pilot George Marcino.
1: A third person on the ground was also killed when the helicopter crashed. The Federal Reserve is expected to raise interest rates for the first time in 3 years later today when its September meeting comes to a close. On Wall Street, here's ABC Chief Business Correspondent Rebecca Jarvis.
4: President Trump has been pressuring the Federal Reserve for years to lower interest rates. Now the president's appointment, Kevin Warsh, is at the helm of the Fed. He and his team will have to make this pivotal decision today, and the markets are anticipating an interest rate hike. That would make borrowing more expensive, but it would hopefully put pressure on many of those consumer prices.
1: One thing consumers are paying a lot more for is gasoline. Gas Buddy says it's averaging $4.26 a gallon. Diesel now at a record high $6.30 a gallon. You know who uses diesel? All those semi drivers you see on the highway.
5: If you had one of these big transport trucks that passed you on the road on February 28th, it was hauling about $30,000 worth of fuel. Tomorrow, that same truck is hauling about $50,000. So that's pretty considerable inflation.
1: Oil analyst Tom Closa. Amid the U.S.-Canada trade war, the European Union is proposing making Canada the EU's first associate member. This is ABC News.
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1: Something called the Protect College Sports Act has passed the House and is now headed to the Senate. And ABC's Sophie Flay.
11: The reforms come amid legal challenges over the rules governing college athletics. The Protect College Sports Act would make several changes, including setting compensation rules around players' name, image, and likeness payments, giving athletes 5 years of eligibility, generally allowing one transfer, and providing protections for scholarships and health care.
1: To regulate or not to regulate artificial intelligence, Meta chief Mark Zuckerberg is the latest saying he supports independent evaluations in AI development, but others say the guardrails are premature. ABC's Luz Pena has more on a conference held in Silicon Valley on Tuesday.
12: Interviewing Anthropic's CEO Dario Amodei, who has been increasingly vocal about the speed of AI.
13: What's your biggest shock about where we are right now?
14: You know, it's been the pace of the progress.
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10: Dozens of new features are launching on Meta's platforms, including Instagram and Facebook, but to get them, you're going to have to pay. The company introducing a subscription program called Meta One, which will include more access to AI. 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
0: Good morning. Dave Brooks joining you 7:05 on a good but chilly start to your Wednesday morning. There is a frost advisory across farther northern portions of 101 country. Currently, though, downtown Bemidji, not quite so frosty, but chilly and at 37. 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With a check on the stories we're following from around the North Country, from the BemidjiNow.com newsroom, here's news correspondent Tom Lucas.
17: Two Minnesota immigration judges have stepped down, leaving a serious strain on the court system. Nathan Hansen quit after only 4 months on the job. He called the job an 11 to 12 hour a day commitment that took him away from his family. The other judge, Sarah Manzi, is now working for the Civil Division of the U.S. Attorney's Office in Minneapolis. No new immigration judges have been brought on board in Minnesota since Hansen was appointed in April. At this time, 4 full-time judges are left to handle a workload of nearly 33,000 cases. An International Falls man has been charged with 14 counts of possession of child pornography. According to court documents, authorities searched the home of 63-year-old Stephen Wiley after they received a cyber tip. During the search, they uncovered several digital storage devices and turned them over to Minnesota Bureau of Criminal Apprehension. Court documents indicate the BCA located more than 1,400 images of child sexual abuse material on the devices. If found guilty, each of the 14 counts carries a maximum sentence of 15 years in prison, a $20,000 fine, or both. Wiley is scheduled to make a first court appearance on October 14th. Elk River High School was evacuated after receiving a threat directed at the school yesterday. Students were sent home for the day while police surveyed the school. Elk River Area School District officials are urging anyone with details about a possible threat to report them to law enforcement, school leaders, or submit an anonymous tip. Minnesota cannabis sales are at $250 million in the first year of business. The figure represents $150 million in adult use products and $100 million in medical cannabis products. In the last year, the state has licensed more than 300 businesses. The Minnesota Office of Cannabis Management says sales have generated $45.6 million in tax revenue for the state. And forest officials report that the wildfires burning in northern Minnesota, which started in July, are now 100% contained. As of Friday, September 4th, the fires totaled 62,652 acres in the United States and 9,023 acres in Canada. Now you're up to date at Continuous Country, KB101. For more news and Kev Jackson's Daily Chat Pod, go to BemidjiNow.com, where you'll also find the Community Health tab brought to you through a partnership with the Minnesota Department of Health, North Country Community Health Services, and Beltrami County Community Health Services.
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19: Minnesota News Network, I'm Tasha Radal. Some Minnesota farmers and ranchers affected by drought are getting more time to replace livestock sold because of dry conditions. The IRS says Minnesota is among 49 states covered by an extension of federal tax relief. It applies in qualifying areas that experience severe, extreme, or exceptional drought during the year ending August 31st. Eligible producers who sold draft, dairy, or breeding livestock because of drought can receive additional time to replace those animals and defer taxes on gains from the sales. Livestock raised for slaughter and poultry are not included. Minnesota's adult-use cannabis market has topped $250 million in retail sales during its first year. The Office of Cannabis Management's Eric Tobel says the number of businesses involved has also grown quickly.
20: We've gotten up now to over 350 license holders, I think almost 200 retail locations, all of which are selling adult-use cannabis flower and adult-use cannabis products.
19: Tobel says 95 cultivation businesses were licensed this summer, which could bring significantly more Minnesota-grown cannabis into the market this fall. The U.S. Senate is expected to take up the farm bill today in Washington, and a group of Minnesota farmers is there. Jay Suri farms corn and soybeans in Blue Earth County and says it's been a difficult time for farmers.
21: Definitely have felt the effects. I mean, you see it in the fuel price and fertilizer price are the two easy ones to point at always. I think diesel hit $6 around here recently, and, fertilizer probably quadrupled or something like that in the last year or so. So it's been tough.
19: Jay and fellow members of the Minnesota Farm Bureau are meeting with Minnesota Senators Amy Klobuchar and Tina Smith today. This is MNN.
0: Good morning. Dave Brooks joining you 10 past 7 on your Wednesday morning, your midweek sports report. 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
0: It is 11 past 7 on your Wednesday morning. Let's get into the world of sports. No nonsense. Kevin.
23: Hi, Dave.
0: Greetings.
23: How are you?
0: I'm quite well, thank you.
23: That's wonderful, dear.
0: And I trust you are also upright, vertical, and spinning, always spinning.
23: All of those things are true.
0: Spinning sports news that the Twins could maybe, possibly still, get into the playoffs.
23: Yeah, okay.
0: They're not mathematically eliminated yet.
23: They're not mathematically eliminated, no.
0: I'll bet you that Einstein could make it happen.
23: He could. They, however, have five teams ahead of them for the final wild card spot.
0: Yeah.
23: With 11 games remaining.
0: All the torpedo bats in all of baseball are not going to make it happen enough to put that ball in play enough to get enough runs across to get the Twins into the playoffs.
23: No.
0: Especially after an 8-1 loss last night.
23: Exactly. They lose 8-1. They'll try to salvage a game today at 12:40. Yeah, we'll see. Minnesota Wild got an extension done, but it wasn't with Quinn Hughes. It was with their head coach, John Hines. Bill Guerin got him extended to a multi-year deal as he gets ready for his fourth year as the Minnesota Wild head coach. Or is it his fifth? Yeah, no, he's entering his fourth. So we'll see what happens there. They're still trying to get the Quinn Hughes deal done. And, of course, they've got their first preseason game set for Saturday night against Chicago at Grand Casino Arena. Vikings are back at practice today getting ready for the Bears, and it was announced yesterday that, yeah, it will be Carson Wentz as starter Sunday for the Vikings against the Bears at Soldier Field. 12 noon kickoff, 10 o'clock pregame. We will have it on KBUN Sports Radio 104.5. Gopher football team getting ready for Saturday's game with the Akron Zips, an 11 a.m. kickoff, 9 o'clock pregame on KBUN Plus FM 100.1. Lynx ready for action as they get ready to roll after the FIBA World Cup. They'll be hosting the New York Liberty Friday night at 6:30. Locally, the Lumberjack girls soccer team just keeps rolling. 10-0 win at Wilmer here in Bemidji against Wilmer yesterday. Stella Schoonover had a program record tying 6 goals, and she leads the state with 20 goals this season. Bergen Bakke had a hat trick. Ella Wilford scored, and Abby Bakavoy had 3 assists. Again, they're 10-0 on the season. They have had 5 straight shutout wins, and in that stretch have outscored their opponents 38-0. They are 7-1 on the season and have outscored their opponents for the year 49-4. They'll be at Sartell tomorrow. Girls tennis team dominated Wilmer yesterday 7-0. Liz Peterson, Lily Karen, Bailey Roop, and Natalie Wongberg got wins in singles. Millie Cannott and Zoe McNallan, Kelly Carlson and Piper Whiting, and Naomi Johnson and Emma Carlson all got wins in doubles. The Jacks are 10-4. They'll be at St. Cloud on Thursday. Lumberjack girls volleyball team lost in three straight to Ricori, 25-23, 25-18, 25-16. Eliana Frank had 8 kills, Taylor Close 9 digs, and they're looking for their first win tomorrow night in Alexandria. Boys soccer team lost 1-0 at Wilmer last night. They are 2-6. They'll be at Sauk Rapids Rice tomorrow. BSU men's golfers at the Minnesota State Concordia St. Paul Fall Brawl took third, 9 strokes behind the winner. Miles Jordy was tied for second with a 1 over 143. And the women at the Tracy Lane Invite at the Bemidji Town and Country Club took third. Sarah Stroga was 13th individually. Both teams will be at the Jewel Invite Monday and Tuesday. Bemidji State University senior defensive back LaShawn Taylor has been named among 22 student-athletes from all levels of college football on the 2026 All-State Good Works Team, recognizing commitment to service, academic achievement, and athletic excellence. Taylor was honored for his work with Bemidji State's Fellowship of Christian Athletes Huddle, FCA's Northland Bible Camp, Vacation Bible School at Calvary Chapel, and mission trips to Mexico. He's also volunteered with Special Olympics, BSU and Bemidji High School's unified programs, and multiple volunteer programs with the football team. High school volleyball in Paul Bunyan Country last night. Walker Hackensack Akeley beat Clerber Gonvick in 4. Faustin swept Stephen Argyle Central. Nevis a 3-0 winner over Black Duck. LaPorte lost in straight sets to Bertha Hewitt. Northam Kellyer was swept by Pine River Bacchus. And Park Rapids lost 3-0 to Wadena Deer Creek. And that is what's going on in sports this morning.
0: Yeah, sounds like that'd be about all.
23: Yeah.
0: Thank you very much.
23: You're welcome.
0: It is currently 7:15 on your Wednesday morning. KB101 Weather Center forecast. 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They'll keep you rolling down the road. Better day today. Little warmer, 65. More sunshine, but clouds will be thickening up throughout the day. But the wind, unlike yesterday and the day before, not going to be the issue. Southeast breeze, light and under 10. Nice. Now, later this afternoon, tonight, we could get some showers. It's not impossible. It's not the guarantee, but it's certainly not a for sure. Temps will get down to only 50 tonight. Tomorrow, sunny, 67 with a north breeze, 5 to 10. Friday's going to be wet, but not so much for here. It's the southern half of the state, Brainerd Lakes and south. Maybe we get a little something, but not a bad weekend incoming. Not bad for mid-September. Current conditions and the radar next.
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0: Downtown and around town, the radar screen. We are clear, quiet, uneventful. Enjoy it. A little outdoor time would be nice once the temps are up a bit. Jackets this morning, yeah, plenty of people donning them. Barometer is currently slowly rising, 30.36. Wind out of the east, barely moving, just enough to wiggle some leaves and jostle a flagpole or two. Dew point is at 37, fairly comfortable, if not cool, but, you know, nothing unseasonably so for mid-September. The status around the land of 10,000 lakes, the sun rises in Longville. They're at 40.

0: Continuous Country, KB101. It was the title track to their eighth album from 1992. There's a good throwback from Sawyer Brown. By the way, November 7th, they'll be in concert, Treasure Island, down in the Twin Cities. Good morning. I'm Dave Brooks, 728 on your Wednesday. So fall colors, right? Some people I've heard are kind of tapping their toes, looking at their wrist. Hey, where are the colors? I'm not seeing the colors. It doesn't happen right away. It kind of as you make your way, it's a rolling start, and it can vary from year to year. So as you make your way through, gradually, slowly, bit by bit. I always see the birches go first, and right now I'm seeing here a leaf, there a leaf. I haven't really seen a full branch yet. I've seen a few trees that have looked like they're casualties of the drought go from green to brown. We'll see about that. And some that are clearly have died. The leaves or the needles have turned some kind of color, but not what you're looking for. We're going to get there. But as you get closer to October, that is when it does come in. But from year to year, it can come a little earlier, can come a little later, they say, and I've seen evidence of it, that during drought years, the fall can actually be a little more spectacular in color. They're saying that Minnesota, as opposed to Vermont, could contain the most vibrant fall colors for this fall of 2026. And wouldn't you know it, you just happen to have a front row seat for the raking that will be coming up soon enough. Well, this cool down that we've been enjoying ought to remind those leaves, hey, time to get moving. So, yeah, I think within the next week or so, you're going to start to see, ooh, fall colors starting to become a little more than drip, drip, more of a trickle, trickle. We'll trickle on in to see what else you might know. We've called it the Trivia Challenge, your chance to get in and win. It's next on the KB101 Morning Show. Good luck to you.
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0: 7:33 on your Wednesday morning. Let's roll forward with the trivia challenge. So long as you have not won one big bounties inside of the last 30 days, call now 218-444-1011 or toll free 1-888-77-KB101. Two categories laid out. Your job, call me, tell me which one of those categories you think will be the first step to lead you to victory. Get the question right, and you are going to be a winner. Again, so long as you have not won in the last 30 days. Good luck to you. Good morning and welcome to the Trivia Challenge. What is your name? Where are you calling us from?
12: Misty, and from Bemidji.
0: Hey, Misty, how is your morning, and are you enjoying this fall chill, or maybe not as much?
12: I am. I just dropped the kids at the bus.
0: Good. That's nice to kind of make that conversion. It makes the all the warm sweatshirts you've been all swimming in feel a little more comfortable, and your deodorant doesn't conk out by lunchtime. Misty, two categories. You're going to be my compass rose and point the way. Are you ready?
12: Sure.
0: Category number one, size matters not. Or category number two, dart meet map. Which category would you like to go with this morning, Misty?
12: Let's go with number two.
0: Number two, dart meet map. If you were going to throw a dart, more specifically at what is considered the largest continent on Earth, where would you be aiming said dart? What is the largest continent on Earth? We're talking mass, people, or mass both with people and with size and area.
12: Asia.
0: Yeah, it was a chip shot. I just wanted to make sure you were all awake and paying attention. Misty got it so easy, she thought, really, that's it? This is a trick question? No, Asia.
12: I kind of did.
0: It's 171 million square miles, 9% of the world's cities, and 60% of the population. I mean, it is tops in about every category when it comes to largest of continents. So easy, Misty almost tripped over it, but she nailed it. Misty, hold tight. We're going to get some details both to you and from you, okay?
12: Perfect.
0: All right. Boy, Misty's off and rolling this morning like it was nothing. Swatted that down like King Kong at the top of the Empire State Building. Your next chance to swat it down with a trivia challenge comes up tomorrow and every weekday morning, bright and early, 7:30 on the KB101 Morning Show. Mark your calendars for Halloween night. If trick-or-treating isn't going to be your thing, then you can get a good treat downtown St. Paul at the Grand Casino Arena because she will be in concert that very night. Here's her brand newest, Ella Langley, Loving Life Again on Continuous Country KB101.

0: Continuous Country, KB 101, Loving Life Again. That's the newest from Ella Langley. Good morning. I'm Dave Brooks. About 20 in front of 8 on your Wednesday morning. I'm a fan of history. I like seeing how things shift and adjust, and the way we live now continues to be on that adjustment trend. For example, you kind of become aware everybody now has got cell phones. Landlines, they kind of don't exist. Anybody keep a phone, like a landline phone, on their wall, on their desk? More like an art piece, maybe? More like a knickknack? Maybe it actually still functions? Maybe. But generally, no. I miss those old rotary phones. I almost want to get one and just kind of have it as a something on the table, kind of a throwback in a way. But you know, it's interesting. Back in the day when KB 101, we used to do the cash call. Remember that? For a long time, cell phones were not eligible for the cash call. We would go into the phone book, and for a long time, the phone book wouldn't publish cell phones. It just wasn't the way it was done. Well, gradually, landlines started to go, cell phones became the norm, and suddenly we, you know, started to accept phone calls into the cash call from cell phones. And nowadays, what's a phone book, right? Things just continue to evolve. Everyone's got their personal phone in their personal pocket at all personal times. Even TV. It's within the next year or so that Paul Bunyan Communications is going to stop with Paul Bunyan TV. That'll be at the end of September of next year. And, you know, streaming is fine. I stream some things. But, you know, the thing with streaming is you have to know what you want to find. I kind of like turning it on and just flipping and whatever looks good, I'll land on that. And I mean like cable. Well, that's an interesting show. You know how many movies, you know how many shows only became popular because people landed on them? It was the lead-in. A popular show would lead into a newer show, and people would just kind of keep watching, and suddenly the new show became popular. That's exactly what happened to the TV show Cheers. It started its run at dead last. It became one of the all-time greats. But if it was streaming exclusively and only exclusively, you'd have to want to see it and actively seek it out and select it in order to watch it, in order to discover what's good. How many of you have bought an album? I know. What's a music album in 2026? And listen to the whole album, and maybe one of those songs wasn't released as a single. We weren't hearing it on the radio or MTV or CMT. And you got to like that song. It was a deep cut, but it was one of your favorites from so-and-so. Well, you didn't actively seek it out. You just kind of let it run. I miss that. I understand that at some point I'm going to have to cut cables because there won't be cables anymore to cut. They're just going to be gone and you kind of advance, right? Life is constantly on a curve, a big angle, a big move where things shift. Everything, the way that it is, at some point will become the way it was. To be resistant is one thing. To try to hold on to things, I get that. But at some point, you can't be immobile. Roundabouts, I'm not going to learn how to navigate roundabouts. You know, there's only more and more and more of those things. You better learn or things are going to become difficult and it'll be time for you to become part of something from the past. You don't want that to happen, so stay with what is and the way that things are going. Maybe you'll go slower to it. That's fine. But at some point, you can't just be an immovable wall. I'm just not gonna, because that's how you find yourself quickly moved aside. What was that line that Mellencamp said? If you can't be part of the future, then get out of the way. We've got a forecast I'll get out of the way of. KB 101 Weather Center is in next. Look out the window and you will see colored leaves hanging in your tree. You get out and take in nature's display. We'll let you know when weather is headed your way. We are your weather station in the North Country, KB 101.
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0: KB101 Weather Center forecast comes your way courtesy of Paul Bunyan Communications. This year, they're returning over $3.7 million to their members. We're going to have clouds on the increase, but it's a lovely start. Enjoy the sun, 65, and we'll enjoy the lack of gale force wind today. Southeasterlies light and under 10. Now, maybe some of those clouds later this afternoon, this evening, maybe a spritz, maybe a shower, maybe is the key phrase here. We'll cool it down to about 50 for the low tonight. Tomorrow, lovely, sunny, 67, wind out of the north, about 5 to 10. Current conditions and the radar next.
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0: Radar screen, we're clear, we're good. Barometer downtown is on the slow rise. Very light northeasterly and 37 degrees. That is your forecast right here at your weather station. 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

0: 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There's a good Vince Gill throwback. 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It's a minute past 8. It's 37. Kind of chilly, but it is time for ABC News.
1: From ABC News, I'm Sherry Preston. Shoppers were out last month. Despite higher prices for just about everything, people were eating out and clicking on their carts during the month of August. Here's ABC's Jim Ryan.
2: Retail food and service sales last month approached $774 billion, a 1.2% surge from the month before, and eclipsing economists' expectations. The number rose 6% between August of 2025 and last month. The Federal Reserve is likely to consider the numbers as it decides whether to raise interest rates as a way to cool inflation.
1: And the Fed will be making that decision this afternoon. An interest rate hike is widely anticipated, says ABC Chief Business Correspondent Rebecca Jarvis here in New York.
3: You don't have to be here on Wall Street to feel the impact of these rising prices. Americans this morning are paying a national average of $4.36 for a gallon of gasoline. Diesel prices are at record highs. It is the Fed's job to help keep inflation in check, which is why today's decision on interest rates is pivotal.
1: President Trump has long pushed the Federal Reserve to reduce interest rates as a way of boosting the economy. Two oil tankers bound for the U.S. were recently hit by cyber attacks, prompting American officials to send teams to sea to examine the ships. Here's ABC Chief Justice Correspondent Pierre Thomas.
4: According to the FBI and Coast Guard, when the U.S. officials boarded the ships in the Gulf of Mexico, they discovered that computer networks of both had been compromised. Authorities are investigating the possibility that Iran was behind the attack or another actor seeking to exploit the ongoing conflict between Iran and the U.S.
1: The NTSB on the scene of a double crash in Los Angeles.
5: 210, Roger, can you go by the smoke and just verify what that is exactly?
1: Live ATC after a bus collided with an SUV in the San Fernando Valley, killing two. Then a news chopper with two on board went down. The third person on the ground was killed, as were the two on board the chopper. The chopper was working for the NBC affiliate. This is ABC News.
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1: If you went to the Kennedy Center yesterday, you'd have heard this.
10: The center is now closed to the public. Please enter the center by way of the Hall of States, the Hall of Nations, or the garage level. The center is now closed to the public.
1: The Kennedy Center board, handpicked by President Trump, said it needed money for renovations that couldn't be raised unless President Trump's name was put on the building, so they closed it. It was, you could say, quite a hearing on Capitol Hill as FBI Director Kash Patel appeared before the Senate Oversight Committee.
11: Kash Patel tried to defend a recent policy change that no longer made bestiality and prostitution disqualifying offenses for some applicants interested in joining the FBI.
12: We did not want to punish victims of bestiality.
11: But the policy change drew criticism from both sides of the aisle, Republican Senator John Kennedy.
12: It automatically disqualified any individual who participated on either side of it. Obviously, we are never going to hire the criminal.
13: This side of what? The bestiality?
12: Yes.
13: So you disqualified the animal?
11: Patel argued that the FBI didn't want to rule out applicants who were forced to engage in conduct that's normally disqualifying. Peter Harlambus, ABC News.
1: Facebook and Instagram owner Meta introducing new features on those social media sites today that utilize AI technology. If you want them, though, you'll have to subscribe for a minimum of $3 a month. Sherry Preston, ABC News.
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0: Good morning, Dave Brooks joining you. It is 8:06 on your Wednesday morning. Off to a chilly start. We did get down to 37, and there were some areas, namely around International Falls, that did get to right about the freezing point, but nobody actually hit it. Maybe a little frosty up there. Advisory has since passed since temps are rising, and that includes here in downtown Bemidji, currently 38 and going up. 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
15: Two Minnesota immigration judges have stepped down, leaving a serious strain on the court system. Nathan Hansen quit after only 4 months on the job. He called the job an 11 to 12 hour a day commitment that took him away from his family. The other judge, Sarah Manzi, is now working for the civil division of the U.S. Attorney's Office in Minneapolis. No new immigration judges have been brought on board in Minnesota since Hansen was appointed in April. At this time, 4 full-time judges are left to handle a workload of nearly 33,000 cases. An International Falls man has been charged with 14 counts of possession of child pornography. According to court documents, authorities searched the home of 63-year-old Stephen Wiley after they received a cyber tip. During the search, they uncovered several digital storage devices and turned them over to Minnesota Bureau of Criminal Apprehension. Court documents indicate the BCA located more than 1,400 images of child sexual abuse material on the devices. If found guilty, each of the 14 counts carries a maximum sentence of 15 years in prison, a $20,000 fine, or both. Wiley is scheduled to make a first court appearance on October 14th. Elk River High School was evacuated after receiving a threat directed at the school yesterday. Students were sent home for the day while police surveyed the school. Elk River Area School District officials are urging anyone with details about a possible threat to report them to law enforcement, school leaders, or submit an anonymous tip. Minnesota cannabis sales are at $250 million in the first year of business. The figure represents $150 million in adult use products and $100 million in medical cannabis products. In the last year, the state has licensed more than 300 businesses. The Minnesota Office of Cannabis Management says sales have generated $45.6 million in tax revenue for the state. And forest officials report that the wildfires burning in northern Minnesota, which started in July, are now 100% contained. As of Friday, September 4th, the fires totaled 62,652 acres in the United States and 9,023 acres in Canada. Now you're up to date. A continuous country, KB 101. 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
17: Minnesota News Network, I'm Tasha Radel. Minnesota farmers are in Washington, D.C. this week pushing Congress to finish the first new farm bill since 2018. Jay Sorey is among Minnesota Farm Bureau members meeting with Senators Amy Klobuchar and Tina Smith. MNN asked Sorey what message he wants lawmakers to hear.
18: They both understand what a big deal the farm bill is and how many people it's affecting in Minnesota. And when I say that, I'm not saying just the farmers and ranchers, but it's affecting everybody's livelihood as far as where our food comes from and whatnot. And so I think they know that deep down, and I just, you know, pray they have a little courage and can back it up with a good vote.
17: Jay farms corn and soybeans with his father in Blue Earth County. The U.S. Senate is expected to start taking up the new farm bill today. Duluth is banning new short-term vacation rentals in existing single-family homes as the city looks to protect its housing supply. It also strengthens permitting requirements and adds penalties for illegal rentals. Existing licensed vacation rentals are not affected, and homeowners can still rent rooms or smaller structures on property where they live. City officials say Duluth has about 200 licensed vacation rentals, with potentially hundreds more operating illegally. The new rule takes effect next month. Minnesota's archery deer season opens this weekend, and the DNR is asking hunters to log wildlife sightings while they're in the field. Research scientist Tyler Obermahler says the information helps track deer and other animal populations and supports future management decisions.
19: Give that information to our area wildlife managers and help them set harvest regulations. So this is being used every year, and it's really valuable information. So we really hope that our deer hunters are excited about this and get out there and log those wildlife sightings.
0: Good morning. Dave Brooks joining you. 12 past 8 on your Wednesday morning. Your sports report, it's in next. 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
0: It is currently 13 past 9, there we go, on your Wednesday morning, hanging upside down like Batman in his own sports bat cave, the man, Kevin Jackson.
21: Minnesota Wild got their extension done yesterday, but it wasn't the Quinn Hughes extension. That one we're still waiting for. But John Hines, head coach, got an extension done with Bill Guerin. He was entering the final year of his contract, so they got a multi-year extension done as they get ready for their first exhibition game, which will be Saturday against Chicago at Grand Casino Arena. Still waiting to hear about Quinn Hughes, however. Twins lose big to the Yankees, 8-1. Emmanuel Rodriguez, the rookie, drove home the only Twins run. Bailey Ober went 5 1/3, allowed 3 runs on 9 hits. 11 games left. Twins have 5 teams ahead of them for the final wild card spot. If you're holding out hope, it's time to move on. 12:40 game today with the Twins and the Yankees. That'll be a 12 noon pregame on KBUN Sports Radio 104.5 and KBUN Plus FM 100.1. Vikes will be back at practice today, getting ready for the Chicago Bears Sunday, 12 noon in Chicago. That'll be a 10 o'clock pregame on the Bun Sports Radio 104.5. Yesterday, it was announced Carson Wentz will start for the Vikings Sunday. And the Gophers getting ready for the Akron Zips, which will be Saturday at 11 a.m. at Huntington Bank Stadium, 9 o'clock pregame on KBUN Plus, FM 100.1. BSU Beaver football team will be at Concordia St. Paul Saturday afternoon. And the Lumberjacks will have their home opener Friday night with Buffalo at Chet Anderson Stadium, 7 o'clock kickoff. Minnesota Lynx will be back at it after the World Cup break Friday night, hosting the New York Liberty at 6:30. Lumberjack girls soccer team just keeps rolling. They took care of Wilmer 10-0 last night. It was the fifth straight shutout win for the Lumberjacks, who have outscored their opponents in that stretch 38-0. They're 7-1 overall, and they've outscored their opponents on the year 49-4. Stella Schoonover had a Bemidji High School record-tying 6 goals last night, and she leads the state with 20 goals this season. Bergen Bakke had a hat trick. Ella Wilford scored, and Abby Bakavoy had 3 assists. Jacks will try to keep it rolling tomorrow at Sartell. Lumberjack girls tennis team, a 7-0 win over Wilmer yesterday. Liz Peterson, Lily Karen, Bailey Roop, and Natalie Wongberg got wins in singles. The doubles tandems of Millie Cannott and Zoe McNallan, Kelly Carlson and Piper Whiting, and Naomi Johnson and Emma Carlson all got wins as well. Bemidji's now 10-4 on the season, and they'll be at St. Cloud tomorrow. Lumberjack girls volleyball team lost 3-0 to Ricori. Eliana Frank had 8 kills. Taylor Close had 9 digs. The Jacks are 0-6. They'll be at Alexandria on Thursday. Boys soccer team lost at Wilmer 1-0. They fall to 2-6. They're at Sauk Rapids Rice tomorrow. BSU men's golfers at the Minnesota State Concordia St. Paul Fall Brawl were third, 9 strokes behind the leader. Miles Jordy was tied for second with a 1 over 143. Women's golfers hosted the Tracy Lane invite at the Town and Country Club. They took third. Sarah Sroga was 13th individually. Both the men and women's team will be at the Jewel invite Monday and Tuesday. Bemidji State senior defensive back LaShawn Taylor has been named among 22 student-athletes from all levels of college football on the 2026 All-State Good Works team, recognizing commitment to service, academic achievement, and athletic excellence. Taylor was honored for his work with Bemidji State's Fellowship of Christian Athletes Huddle, FCA's Northland Bible Camp, Vacation Bible School at Calvary Chapel, and mission trips to Mexico. He has also volunteered with Special Olympics, Bemidji State and Bemidji High School's Unified Programs, and multiple volunteer programs with the football team. High school girls volleyball last night in Paul Bunyan Country. Walker Hackensack Akeley beat Klerbergonvik in 4. Foston swept Stephen Argyle Central. Nevis was a 3-0 winner over Black Duck. LaPorte was swept by Bertha Hewitt. North O'Kellier lost 3-0 to Pine River Bacchus. And Park Rapids was swept by Wadena Deer Creek. That's sports. I'm Kev Jackson.
0: Thank you, Kevin Jackson. I tell you, that man makes me want to stand and clap slowly. I mean, makes me want to. I'm not going to. KB101 Weather Center forecast. It comes your way courtesy of Bell Trammy Electric. Let's talk weather talk. Well, it's cool. We started off with a frost advisory earlier today. Last night, they got posted late in the evening. Forecasted lows of the low-mid-40s. We kind of broke those. We got into the 30s for a fair swath of Minnesota. And some areas along the international border, like International Falls, they actually got down to 33 this morning. So some frost in some areas. Things are going to warm a little bit, but this summer pattern isn't coming back, so enjoy the fall. We're there. Clouds will be on the increase throughout the day today. We'll climb the temps to about 65, and as opposed to the last couple of days, the wind not going to be the factor today that it has been. Southeasterlies will be light and under 10. Now, those increasing clouds later this afternoon, evening, maybe a shower, maybe not. We'll see. Just be aware if you're bringing your bike around, you might be getting spritzed on your way back. We'll see. Temps will drop down to about 50 tonight. Tomorrow, mostly sunny. High temp near 67 and a north breeze 5 to 10. Now, Friday, there's going to be some rain and there'll be a lot of it, but it's going to depend entirely on where you are. As far as 101 country as a whole, we look to pretty

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1: Downtown and around town, the radar screen, we're clear and we're quiet. Pressure downtown, 30.36, and it has been rising. It's now starting to hit a plateau, and it is expected to fall a little later. Downtown at the moment, we have ourselves a dew point that's at 36, fairly comfortable. Calm and uneventful breeze at the moment, maybe a leaf or two jostling, that's about it. The status around the land of 10,000 lakes, Longville, the sun is out, 42. Duluth, at least over the harbor, clear, sunny, 48. Fawston, sunny and 43. How about the chill spot? We have officially hit 32 in International Falls. They hit the freezing point. First time anyone this year has hit it. But I Falls, anyone jaw dropped? Nah, it's I Falls. Downtown Bemidji, nothing of the sort. We're cool, definitely, even by mid-September standards. 38 and sunny, but temps are rising. That is your forecast here at your weather station. That will bring you up to date from your news and information leader. 21 past 8 Wednesday. 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

0: continuous country. KB101 newcomer Graylin James, Water at a Wedding, noticing those subtle hints. Good morning, I'm Dave Brooks. You know, as we make our way into fall, and some people really looking forward to it, others are, but only to a point. How many of you have found yourself resistant to grabbing a jacket? I don't care what the temperature, I'm not going out with a jacket. Jacket's for wintertime. Raincoat is one thing. Yeah, the other day, a raincoat would have been all kinds of handy, but you know, windbreaker would have been handy the last couple of days. But some folks aren't going to do it. Some folks are going to wear shorts year-round. 40 below in the forecast? Well, they'll be in shorts. You know it. It's just the way it'll be. But some folks not ready to do it yet. Not in September, not wearing a coat. I was just walking out in summer shorts and gear and an Aloha shirt the other day. I'm not putting on a coat yet. All right, fine. You guys could suit yourselves. Some people overheat. They're a little on the warmer side. I'm actually in that category. I'm a little on the warmer side, so I won't pack a jacket till a little later. But at some point, you're going to get to that point. If at the very least, evening time, you're going to go out for an evening boat ride, sweatshirt at the very least, but maybe some sort of a coat. Yeah, bring it. Don't have to put it on, but I think you'll be happy when you get it. Enjoy it. But then again, being resistant to the shift, all right, I get that. Resist maybe putting up some of the Halloween decorations, even Christmas decorations so far. Yeah, there is that too. Forecast breakdown is going to line us up for all kinds of goodies that you may or may not be aware of, or more to the point, what we may not be aware of. Stump the Dummies, one-on-one, and it's next on the KB101 Morning Show.
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0: Good morning. It is currently 8:32 Wednesday morning. It is time to stump the dummies, if you can. So long as you have not stumped the dummies in the last 30 days, call now 218-444-1011 or toll free 1-888-77-KB101. And just to sweeten the deal, Kev Jackson got a brief morning assignment, so it is you and it is me one-on-one. I don't know if that's going to work in your benefit or mine, but to also sweeten the deal, we'll get you out to Raphael's Bakery and Cafe for a good sweet prize. If, that is, you can stump us with a good certified, verified, bona fide, and not too obscure of a trivia question, do that, something you haven't done in the last 30 days, and it's going to work out pretty well for you. So call now, 218-444-1011, or toll-free, 1-888-77-KB-101. Stump the Dummies is what we do now. Kevin's out. He left his chicken suit behind, if need be. I don't know if I would be able to fit into it, but I could do my darndest. Not even one ring yet this morning. So we'll see if we can't get a brave soul to come on in and chuck a little knowledge our way to see what we may come up with. We've done okay. We had two in a row at the end last week and start this week, but you nipped us back yesterday. Spices, and your spice was too much for our palate to handle, but today's a whole other day. So call now, 218-444-1011, or toll-free, 1-888-77-KB-101. Normally, the phone calls start going, they're falling over one another to come in, but this morning, we've only got the one ringer. Let's find out who's that one ringer this morning. Good morning and welcome to Stump the Dummies. What is your name and where are you joining me from?
8: Todd Mortensen from South Shore of Upper Red Lake.
0: I can't imagine what kind of day it was the last couple of days, Todd. I mean, windy was an understatement. I don't know if you had to hang on to trees or what.
8: Yeah, there was a pretty good surf going on out there.
0: I believe it. Did you hang a little tent, or were you just hoping the dock didn't get blown away?
8: Yeah, just bundled up and kept going.
0: Gotcha. All right, Todd, let's see if you have what you need to blow me away, because no Kev this morning. So what do you have, Todd?
8: Okay, I think you may get this one, but do you know what state Teddy Roosevelt was born in?
0: Funny enough, I do. We went out to South Dakota, first time I've ever really been out there, and it was, there's a lot of stuff with Teddy Roosevelt. He had a lot to do with a lot of that stuff. Actually stayed at the Teddy Roosevelt Hotel out in whatever the city was in Washington. Went out to Roosevelt Park. Yeah, he was born, I do happen to know, with the Roosevelt family. Franklin would come later. He's a New York boy. You wouldn't think about it because he was always vanishing to go out west somewhere into the wilderness, and you never knew where he was. And even when he became the president, he was kind of on the lark. But I do know that Teddy Roosevelt was born in, I think, New York City, but I know it was New York. So New York is where Teddy is from. Am I remembering that right, Todd?
8: You got it. I had to Google it myself because I wasn't sure.
0: You know, of all the presidents, Lincoln being born in some cabin out in the woods, okay, appropriate, but if anybody was going to be born in some cabin out in the woods, you'd think it'd be Teddy Roosevelt, but no, he was direct from the Big Apple, so there you go. Todd, really good question. Maybe the next one's going to knock me on my tuchus, but thank you so much for the call, Todd.
8: Very good. Have a good day, Dave.
0: I will. Thank you very much. Very good, sir. Very good. Well, time with a good question. Teddy Roosevelt, born in New York City. Got it. Boy, it's nice when you pay attention to all the artwork while you're waiting at the for the elevator at the Teddy Roosevelt Hotel just outside of the Black Hills in South Dakota like I did the other summer. Well, will it pay off again tomorrow? We'll find out. Your next chance to get on in and get a win and Stump the Dummies comes tomorrow and every weekday morning, 8:30 on the KB101 Morning Show.
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0: 8:38, Wednesday morning. Well, we're having a lovely start. 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

0: Continuous Country, KB101, Kid Myself. That's John Morgan. Good morning. I'm Dave Brooks. It's about 8:42 on your chilly start, but boy, the sun comes out, temperatures throttle up quick. Your forecast and the morning almanac incoming next. Holding on to those summer days gets a whole lot harder when those lake temps start to drop. The water's cooling off. 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We'll keep an eye on those changing seasons here at your weather station, KB101.
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0: It is Wednesday, September 16th, 2026. It's time for the Morning Almanac, and it starts by looking back at this day in history. It was September 16th of 1993 when the popular Cheers spin-off show Frasier made its debut on NBC, starring Kelsey Grammer and David Hyde Pierce. It would air for 11 years and would have a brief revival, again streaming in 2023. This day in 1992, deposed Nicaraguan dictator Manuel Noriega is sentenced to 40 years in prison for drug trafficking and money laundering. 1987, the Montreal Protocol was signed to repair the depleted ozone layer of our atmosphere. The effort proved to be quite successful. This day in 1970, known as Black September, Jordan declares war against the Palestinian Liberation Organization. Fighting would last for nearly 2 weeks. It was this day in 1966 when the Lincoln Performing Arts Center's Metropolitan Opera House opened in New York City. 1963, the nation of Malaysia was formed when several smaller South Pacific countries joined together. It was on this day in 1959, the first photocopier made by Xerox was demonstrated successfully. 1955, Argentinian President Juan Perón was overthrown in a coup. He would later return to power some 18 years later. It was this day in 1920 when nearly 40 were killed when a bomb hidden inside of a horse-drawn wagon exploded on Wall Street in New York City. On this day in 1919, the American Legion is founded for U.S. war veterans after they are issued a charter by the U.S. Congress. 1908 on this day, the General Motors Corporation was founded in Michigan. That was the start of Chevrolet, Buick, GMC, and Cadillac, still being made to this day. And on this day in 1885, the Baldwin School opened in St. Paul, Minnesota. But you know it today as McAllister College when it opened its doors this day in history. No major American holidays today, but if you're driving a Chevy or a Caddy, give us a honk. First day celebration for your car's birthday. Astronomically, sunrise 6:58 this morning. The sun's going down at 7:29 later this evening. The moon, it's another story, its own schedule. It'll rise up in the mid-late lunch hour, 1:32. It'll set later tonight at 9:32. It's a waxing crescent first quarter moon. Record temperatures, not going to see anything new, but the record high for Bemidji is 81, the record low, 27. KB101 Weather Center forecast comes your way courtesy of Lakeside Fireplace of Walker for the greatest fireplaces at the best of prices. See Lakeside Fireplace of Walker, your hearth, their passion. Sunshine, but the clouds will be building in throughout the day, and maybe by this afternoon and evening could see a shower, maybe a spritz, nothing much. 65, though, for that high today, and a wind, unlike yesterday, very light from the south and east, under 10, will cool to about an even 50 tonight. Tomorrow, sunny, 67, and a north breeze, but 5 to 10. Current conditions and the radar screen next.
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0: Radar screen is quiet and uneventful. Barometer is steady but should fall later. Light, uneventful breeze and temps. Now that the sun is out, we're on the rise. That is your forecast here at your weather station. Ah, there's your trouble. Here are the Chicks. 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

0: Continuous Country, KB101, the Chicks, formerly the Dixie Chicks. There's your trouble. Good morning. I'm Dave Brooks. It's about 8 in front of 9 on your Wednesday morning. This is the weekend incoming for the Buena Vista Ski Area for their fall festival before the chairlifts get humming at the Buena Vista Ski Area north of Bemidji, County Highway 15, Saturday and Sunday, 11 until 3 on both days. See those early fall colors? Covered wagon rides. There's also great demonstrations, roping, blacksmithing, wood carving, live music. It's just a great time from the top of the Continental Divide. Don't miss out. $10 for admission for kids and everybody, 13 and older. $5 for those 5 to 12, and kids that are under 5 get in for free. Don't miss out. Saturday and Sunday, north of town, the Buena Vista Ski Area, their fall festival this weekend, Saturday and Sunday both.
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0: Sunny, lovely, cool, but hey, mid-September and the wind will make things a little easier, so get outside and enjoy a little outdoor time, 46 and climbing at present. 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
1: From ABC News, I'm Sherry Preston. A mixed bag on Wall Street this morning as traders wait to hear from the Fed. The board's September meeting wraps up this afternoon, and that's what it's expected to announce, a bump in interest rates as a way of taming rampant inflation. One thing we are all paying more for, fuel, gas now averaging $4.36 a gallon, a nickel higher than just yesterday, and more than $1.30 more than before the war with Iran started almost 7 months ago. Diesel averaging $6.20 a gallon. Mike Jenga runs Penny Trucking Academy outside of Dallas, and he says what they're doing is anything to stay afloat.
2: So right now we are spending just about twice on the cost of diesel, and we are struggling a whole lot because we are having to pass down those charges to the customers and our suppliers. So everybody's going to suffer down the line.
1: And as winter approaches, there's heating oil.
3: When the consumer purchases that first load of heating oil in the Northeast, they're going to have sticker shock, because the cost of a gallon of home heating oil is over $2 a gallon higher than it was last year.
1: Oil analyst Andrew Lipow of Lipow Royal Associates. Despite high prices, we were out shopping last month. August retail sales jumping 1.2%. The numbers out this morning. The NTSB is on the scene of the deadly news chopper crash in Los Angeles and the deadly bus crash that preceded it.
4: Flames erupting after the aircraft crashed between two commercial buildings. Police say at least three people were killed, including a pedestrian on the ground. The chopper went down just after 7 p.m., less than a mile from where first responders were already working a deadly bus crash. An SUV had slammed into the side of a Metro bus, becoming lodged inside the vehicle.
1: ABC's Trevor Ault. Amazon is raising its minimum starting pay for full-time operations employees to $20 an hour. It says the average pay reaches nearly $24 an hour. You're listening to ABC News.
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8: Partly cloudy, becoming mostly cloudy with a sprinkle or two by late this afternoon. Our high today, 65. Tonight, a few clouds in the evening, then partly cloudy, 49. Tomorrow, partly cloudy with a high right around 67. 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I'm meteorologist Sean Cable. 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

0: Continuous Country, KB101 with Megan Maroney in Medicine. Good morning. A happy Wednesday. We are halfway through the work week and all is well. We have a lot to look forward to this weekend because the Buena Vista Fall Festival is happening at the Buena Vista Ski Area Saturday and Sunday, both days, just north of Bemidji on County Highway 15. It's going to be fun. I hope you see you there. Buena Vista Fall Festival, live music, roping demonstrations, blacksmithing, wood carving, covered wagon rides, and fall colors from the top of the Continental Divide. It's a fun thing to do. Buena Vista Fall Festival, I go every year. We're going to have more country music on the way this morning. Taylor Swift, Cody Johnson, and George Strait all coming up next on KB101.
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0: Continuous Country, KB101, Riley Green. Good morning, you guys. 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Now, the Friday, that has the 5K and the 10K and the kids' fun run that day. And then Saturday, October 10th, that's the big day with the marathon, the unified and half marathon as well, and the 26K Loop the Lake. Lots going on for Blue Ox Marathon weekend. You can register at BemidjiBlueOxMarathon.com. 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
8: Here's your latest forecast from the KB101 Weather Center.
9: Partly cloudy, becoming mostly cloudy with a sprinkle or two by late this afternoon. Our high today, 65. Tonight, a few clouds in the evening, then partly cloudy, 49. Tomorrow, partly cloudy with a high right around 67. 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I'm meteorologist Sean Cable. 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

Seen a big Montana sky, driven up and down a coast a few times, London, Paris, paradise, but ain't got much memory of the scenes. Come to think, I missed them all, and damn.

Speaking of the coast, remember Pfeiffer Beach, you and me. 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And you still talk about that moon that I can't recall, but God, I saw all I needed to.

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1: From ABC News, I'm Sherry Preston. Federal investigators are on the scene of Tuesday's deadly news chopper crash in Los Angeles that killed a reporter, the pilot, and a person on the ground. ABC's Alex Stone says they were covering another fatal crash between a bus and an SUV when it happened.
2: Two people were killed in that bus crash when there was a loud explosion, and firefighters actually came running here to the scene from the other scene to find NBC4's helicopter that was down. Two people on board, the pilot and the reporter, Eliana Moreno, pilot George Marcinaw, both killed on board. A bystander on the ground killed by the falling helicopter as well.
1: Flames erupted after the aircraft crashed between two commercial buildings. The family of conservative activist Charlie Kirk has filed an intent to sue. They want to sue Utah Valley University, where Kirk was shot and killed last year. ABC legal contributor Brian Buckmore with more on the claim.
3: When it comes to negligence, the argument is that the other person, and the other person here being the university and the university police, knew of a danger, were alerted to it, and ignored it. And that a reasonable person or persons in that situation would have acted differently. They would have put someone on that roof.
1: All eyes on the Federal Reserve as it makes an interest rate decision this afternoon. Rates are expected to rise for the first time in 3 years amid stubbornly high inflation, including the price of fuel.
4: As the fuel that powers farming, construction, and manufacturing, diesel's rising costs can show up in everything from groceries to clothes to home heating.
5: I'm not worried about somebody coming in my house and stealing my TV.
4: In Georgia, George Peak owns and operates a 100-acre cotton, soybean, and pecan farm.
5: I'm worried about them stealing my diesel fuel.
4: He tells us that the high cost of diesel has added 30% to his fuel costs.
1: Checking the markets, the Dow is down 15 points, the Nasdaq's up 23. This is ABC News.
0: Here's your latest forecast from the KB 101 Weather Center.
6: I'm meteorologist Rodney Price. Increasing clouds and some late day showers, highs in the mid 60s, light winds, showers around tonight. Then our skies will turn partly cloudy, will drop to 50. On Thursday, mostly sunny with upper 60s. 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Currently 52 degrees.
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0: KB101, good morning. I'm Steph. Did you know that we're hooking up with the Bemidji Area United Way again? 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
8: Here's your latest forecast from the KB101 Weather Center.
9: I'm meteorologist Rodney Price. Increasing clouds and some late day showers, highs in the mid 60s, light winds, showers around tonight. Then our skies will turn partly cloudy. We'll drop to 50 on Thursday, mostly sunny with upper 60s. 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Currently 56 degrees.
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0: Continuous Country, KB 101 with Luke Bryan. Just before that, Old Dominion. If you're looking for something fun to do, if you're into this kind of thing, you should definitely go. I'm talking about the Northwoods Makers Market. I love this. 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
1: Turn it up, son. All right, boy. 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Oh, she put her beard down. Here she comes. Left, left, left, right, left.

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1: From ABC News, I'm Michelle Franzen. Federal aviation investigators are on scene of last night's helicopter crash in Los Angeles. KNBC confirming that the news helicopter killed both crew members on board and a third person killed on the ground. The aerial news chopper was covering a deadly bus crash. ABC's Alex Stone is on scene.
2: Two people were killed in that bus crash when there was a loud explosion, and firefighters actually came running here to the scene from the other scene to find NBC4's helicopter that was down. Two people on board, the pilot and the reporter, reporter Eliana Moreno, pilot George Marcinaw, both killed on board. A bystander on the ground killed by the falling helicopter as well.
1: Concerns over inflation due to the ongoing war with Iran, along with increasing mortgage rates, several factors the Federal Reserve Board is weighing ahead of today's decision on interest rates. ABC's Rebecca Jarvis says the Fed is expected to raise rates for the first time in 3 years.
3: President Trump has been pressuring the Federal Reserve for years to lower interest rates. Now the president's appointment, Kevin Warsh, is at the helm of the Fed. He and his team will have to make this pivotal decision today, and the markets are anticipating an interest rate hike that would make borrowing more expensive, but it would hopefully put pressure on many of those consumer prices.
1: The price of diesel stands at a record $6.30 a gallon, according to Gas Buddy. Farmers like George Peek in Georgia say they don't have much choice as they harvest crops. Peek says the higher costs of diesel have added 30% to his fuel costs to operate his 100-acre cotton soybean and pecan farm.
4: I'm not worried about somebody coming in my house and stealing my TV. I'm worried about them stealing my diesel fuel.
1: President Trump's handpicked board of the Kennedy Center voting to shut it down after a federal judge blocked Trump from adding his name to the building. The president now threatening to block renovations. 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
8: I'm meteorologist Rodney Price. Increasing clouds and some late day showers, highs in the mid 60s, light winds, showers around tonight. Then our skies will turn partly cloudy, will drop to 50. On Thursday, mostly sunny with upper 60s. Need a new bathroom? 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Currently 59 degrees.
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0: KB101, Megan Patrick. Just before that, it was Clay Walker. And I'm Steph, letting you know it's almost time for lunch on your Wednesday. So we're going to check in with the Lunchbox Minute here, see what's up for lunch today. Ahead of that, a look at your weather forecast. And then after the break, more music. 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
5: I'm meteorologist Rodney Price. Increasing clouds and some late day showers, highs in the mid 60s, light winds, showers around tonight. Then our skies will turn partly cloudy, will drop to 50. On Thursday, mostly sunny with upper 60s. 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
1: He's a ranch hand in a pinch, man. 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A cast iron skillet swinging lid flipper. Now he's a double wide on the county line. Sipping on a six pack of Lone Star Light. She did him dirty, took him to

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Now he's a buckskin, 15 hands, 5-time team road champion.

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1: From ABC News, I'm Michelle Franzen. Two investigations in Los Angeles underway today after a news helicopter crashed last night while covering a bus crash. Both on board the aircraft died, a third person killed on the ground, and two others died earlier in the bus and SUV crash. ABC's Alex Stone is near the scene.
2: They've identified now the person who the chopper landed on and killed on the ground, a 29-year-old victim. We also now know there has been an arrest in the original bus crash this morning. A woman is being booked right now in that case that led to this chain reaction of why the helicopter was here covering the bus crash. It appears that that may be a DUI case.
1: House Speaker Mike Johnson criticizing fellow GOP Congressman Thomas Massey for introducing articles of impeachment against Defense Secretary Pete Hegseth today. The House Speaker also announced that he's canceling the House session a day early. He says so lawmakers can focus on the midterms.
3: It's time for our members to go home to their districts and make their case to the American people, to go and explain all the great things we've done.
1: More opening acts pulling out of Ed Sheeran's tour in solidarity with rapper Macklemore. He was dropped as the opening act from Sheeran's tour after expressing pro-Palestinian views on stage. He says Patriots owner Robert Kraft banning him from performing at Gillette Stadium. ABC's Laura Spencer has Sheeran's reaction.
4: Amid public pressure to speak out, Sheeran going on to say, "I am appalled by the conflict between Israel and Palestine. I am not complicit. I have my personal views on this devastating conflict. Just because I choose not to speak publicly, it doesn't mean I don't have them." But fallout now growing. Ed Sheeran's own band and multiple opening acts, including Phineas and Lucas Graham, voluntarily leaving the tour in solidarity with Macklemore.
1: The Federal Reserve Board expected to raise interest rates today. It would mark the first time in 3 years and comes amid inflation and the ongoing war with Iran. 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
1: The family of Charlie Kirk says it plans to sue Utah Valley University, where Kirk was shot and killed last year. The family filed what it's called a notice of claim against the university, along with the state of Utah, university police, and others, claiming that they failed to keep Kirk safe during the Turning Point USA event. ABC News legal contributor Brian Buckmeyer has more.
7: A lot of states require what's called a notice of claim. It's kind of like a heads up of saying, hey, I'm going to file this claim to specific entities, whether it be like universities or police departments, to give them the opportunity to respond. It's supposed to just help ease the process. But another thing it does is a wrongful death lawsuit has a 2-year statute of limitation.
1: Today, doctors in St. Louis announcing a successful surgery to separate two little girls from Ethiopia, born joined at the head.
8: It took doctors at Cardinal Glennon Children's Hospital more than 24 hours to separate 2-year-old sisters Hiyab and Wahubto earlier this year. Now describing the complex procedures, doctors say they put virtual reality tools to work as well, using 3D printing. One of the girls has already had a cranial plate attached to her head, so she doesn't need a helmet anymore. The other will have the same surgery soon. Twins born joined at the head are rare, just 1 out of every 2.5 million live births, and there have only ever been around 60 successful separations. Rena Roy, ABC News.
1: I'm Michelle Franzen, ABC News.
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9: An International Falls man has been charged with 14 counts of possession of child pornography. According to court documents, authorities searched the home of 63-year-old Stephen Wiley after they received a cyber tip. During the search, they uncovered several digital storage devices and turned them over to Minnesota Bureau of Criminal Apprehension. Court documents indicate the BCA located more than 1,400 images of child sexual abuse material on the devices. If found guilty, each of the 14 counts carries a maximum sentence of 15 years in prison, a $20,000 fine, or both. Wiley is scheduled to make a first court appearance on October 14th. Elk River High School was evacuated after receiving a threat directed at the school yesterday. Students were sent home for the day while police surveyed the school. Elk River Area School District officials are urging anyone with details about a possible threat to report them to law enforcement, school leaders, or submit an anonymous tip. Minnesota cannabis sales are at $250 million in the first year of business. The figure represents $150 million in adult use products and $100 million in medical cannabis products. In the last year, the state has licensed more than 300 businesses. The Minnesota Office of Cannabis Management says sales have generated $45.6 million in tax revenue for the state. And forest officials report that the wildfires burning in northern Minnesota, which started in July, are now 100% contained. As of Friday, September 4th, the fires totaled 62,652 acres in the United States and 9,023 acres in Canada. Now you're up to date at Continuous Country KB 101, your news and information leader. For more news, go to BemidjiNow.com for Kev Jackson's Daily Chat Pod and the new Community Health Tab brought to you through a partnership with the Minnesota Department of Health, North Country Community Health Services, and Beltrami County Community Health Services.
10: This is Minnesota News Network. I'm John Anderson. Minnesota families and a state senator are desperately asking Governor Walz to step in and protect their health care coverage for their children who need home medical care. These children have complex medical needs. Senator Liz Bolden from Rochester.
11: We are, asking the governor to use his power to direct the Department of Commerce that they should not approve a plan that does not include coverage of this care as is written in the law, and as I said, has been since 2010.
10: That state law protects this coverage, but Bolden says health insurance companies are now trying to put a limit on the coverage.
11: It's going to mean that kids are going to be harmed, honestly. It is really not an overstatement to say that this is a life or death issue for these families. And the impact that this has had has been really, really significant.
10: The deadline to protect this coverage from insurance caps is October 1st. After more than 2 months, all wildfires burning in and around Minnesota's boundary waters are now fully contained. The fires were sparked by lightning in July and burned more than 62,000 acres in northern Minnesota. Recent rainfall helped firefighters reach full containment. Most boundary waters campsites have reopened and burning restrictions have been lifted, although portions of the Echo Trail and some fire-damaged campsites remain closed. The Mankato Marathon returns the weekend of October 16th and 17th, and race officials are promising an all-new, faster, and flatter course. Saturday's races will have a new start line this year at the Mankato State University All-Sports Dome on campus. The finish line is now set for the intersection of Warren and South 2nd Streets and will include a post-race party. The marathon is still looking for volunteers. This is the 17th year for the Mankato Marathon, and 4,000 runners are expected.
12: This is Good Afternoon with your check on sports. I'm Joel Hoover. Bemidji girls soccer rolled to a 10-0 victory at home against Wilmer yesterday. Senior Stella Schoonover scored a program record tying 6 goals in the game and now leads the state with 20 goals this season. Bergen Bakke scored a hat trick, Ella Wilford added a goal, and Abby Bakavoy had 3 assists. The Lumberjacks are now 7-1 after their 5th straight shutout victory. They will be on the road to play Sartell tomorrow. Bemidji girls tennis dominated Wilmer in a 7-0 sweep yesterday, getting singles wins from Liz Peterson, Lily Karen, Bailey Roop, and Natalie Wongberg, and doubles victories from the teams of Millie Cannott and Zoe McNallen, Kelly Carlson and Piper Whiting, and Naomi Johnson and Emma Carlson. The Lumberjacks are now 10-4 and will travel to St. Cloud tomorrow. Bemidji girls volleyball lost in three sets to Ricori at home last night, 25-23, 25-18, 25-16. Eliana Frank had 8 kills, while Taylor Close had 9 digs. The Jacks are now 0-6 and will travel to Alexandria tomorrow. Bemidji boys soccer lost a tight 1-0 game on the road at Wilmer yesterday. That drops them to 2-6, and they will next visit Sauk Rapids Rice tomorrow. In Bemidji State sports, BSU men's golf finished in third place at the MSU-CSP Fall Brawl Monday and Tuesday in Hudson, Wisconsin. They had a team score of 599 to finish 9 strokes behind first. Miles Jordy was tied for second with a 1 over 143. Up next for the Beavers will be a trip to the Jewel Invitational Monday and Tuesday. BSU Women's Golf hosted the Tracy Lane Invitational Monday and Tuesday at the Bemidji Town and Country Club. They finished in third place as a team with a score of 726. Sarah Sroga was 13th individually as she posted a score of 172. They also will travel to the Jewel Invitational this coming Monday and Tuesday. In Bemidji State football news, senior defensive back LaShawn Taylor has been named among 22 student-athletes from all levels of college football on the 2026 All-State AFCA Good Works team, recognizing commitment to service, academic achievement, and athletic excellence. Taylor was honored for his work with Bemidji State's Fellowship of Christian Athletes Huddle, FCA's Northland Bible Camp, Vacation Bible School at Calvary Chapel, and mission trips to Mexico. He has also volunteered with Special Olympics, BSU, and Bemidji High School's Unified programs, and multiple volunteer programs with the football team. In area high school girls volleyball Tuesday, Walker Hackensack Akeley was a 4-set winner against Clearbrook Gonvick. Fauston topped Stephen Argyle Central in 3 sets. Nevis was a 3-set winner against Black Duck. LaPorte lost in 3 to Bertha Hewitt. Northholm Kellyer lost in 3 to Pine River Bacchus. And Park Rapids was defeated in 3 sets by Wadena Deer Creek. In the NHL, Minnesota Wild head coach John Hines has agreed to a multi-year extension to remain in his position for the team. Hines is entering his 4th season as Wild head coach and his 12th overall after stints in New Jersey and Nashville. Last year, Hines guided Minnesota to a first-round series win over the Dallas Stars, the first time since 2015 that the Wild have advanced in the playoffs. The Wild are on the ice for the start of training camp today, and their first preseason game will be Saturday at home against Chicago. And in Major League Baseball, the Minnesota Twins were pounded in an 8-1 loss to the New York Yankees last night at Target Field. Rookie Emmanuel Rodriguez drove home the only run for Minnesota, as the Twins are now 70-81. They will try to avoid the 3-game sweep with a matinee game today at 12:40. For local sports news as well as highlights and interviews, go to KBUNSportsRadio.com. I'm Joel Hoover, and that is your look at sports on this Wednesday.
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13: I'm meteorologist Rodney Price. Increasing clouds and some late day showers, highs in the mid 60s, light winds, showers around tonight. Then our skies will turn partly cloudy, will drop to 50. On Thursday, mostly sunny with upper 60s. Need a new bathroom? 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Currently 62 degrees.
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19: Welcome back to Chat About, presented by First National Bank Bemidji. Today we are talking about the Blue Ox Marathon with Phil Knutson, who has been part of it since day one, probably since before day one.
20: Since before day one, yes. I was part of that group.
19: Welcome to the show.
20: Thank you.
19: Well, Phil, let's talk about how basically you created this event. I'm sure you don't want to take full credit for it, but I mean...
20: I won't. It was a community group of about 30 people back in 2012, and there were actually four or five other individuals that probably get more credit for initiating that group to come together. But I was there at the beginning, at least.
19: And you are still here... How many years
20: this
19: later?
20: This is year 14, or event number 14. Yeah. Okay. So it's been a long time.
19: It has been. It has certainly become a fixture in Bemidji, and from an idea that we should have a marathon to one that sees its numbers increasing every year, even to this day.
20: It does, yeah. A few years back, we had kind of sat at about 1,300 participants, and 2 years ago we increased that to 1,500 and then 1,700 last year. And as of today, we're ahead of previous year's registrations by about 100 to date. So we monitor that weekly and we're still strong. We did raise the caps from last year. We have to order things so far in advance that we have to have some race caps for planning purposes. And we did increase those caps just to see if we can push a little bit further.
19: Okay. It's working. Well, one of the things about this marathon, it is a it's an official Boston Marathon qualifier.
20: Yep.
19: So it's kind of, you know, it's very helpful to have that stamp of Boston Marathon approval, right?
20: For sure. It takes a little bit of work. We have to have it certified by a U.S. track and field certified measurer, and that takes a little bit of cost, a little bit of time and energy, but it's definitely worth having people come here to try and qualify for those bigger events.
19: So for those who maybe haven't run the marathon before or any of the races associated with it, what is the path they follow around Bemidji?
20: Sure. So everything, there's kids events, 5K, 10K, Be Unified 2K, and then there's longer distances. All of those events start and finish at the Sanford Center. The only change of the only difference is the half marathon. Actually, those runners get bussed up 3 miles up the course just so that they can get around the lake and not have to do 16 or 17 miles. But everything ends at the Sanford Center. The packet pickup is at the Sanford Center the day before. So pretty much everything runs around along the shore of Lake Bemidji. The 5 and 10K kind of head from the Sanford Center towards downtown and back. Everything else loops around the east side of the lake. The only addition to that is the full marathon goes through downtown first. In the past few years, we've kind of went through downtown up Beltrami Avenue right by the station here and then linked over to the trail kind of west of town. This year, there's going to be a little bit of a change to that simply because of the YMCA and the development in a rail river corridor. So we're going to head down 3rd Street out on the trail and then turn around and come back. So they'll still kind of come through downtown, through the main drive of downtown, 3rd mm-hmm. Street, but it won't be a loop as much. But that's just a 2-year change due to that redevelopment.
19: And so you had to figure all that out and make sure that got certified officially.
20: Correct. Yes, exactly. And that certifier is actually still coming in the next week. So it's why it's not officially been published that way, but it will be. Okay. So we'll be certified.
19: Well, and last year you had to make changes too, obviously.
20: We did.
19: Due to the storm and the trails that you typically use.
20: Yeah, last year we weren't able to route the runners through the state park because of the storm and the storm damage in the state park. This year, that's all cleaned up. So lucky for us and all the runners, we get to route everybody through the state park again, kind of the prettiest area of the whole course.
19: Yeah. Oh, yeah, absolutely.
20: Yeah.
19: So
2: I've been part of it the last few years as an announcer and seen it all in action. And you have a lot of the same crew every year, but I'm guessing you'd like to see more.
20: We would love that. I mean, any individual that wants to help volunteer that weekend can go onto the website on the volunteer tab and volunteer there. A lot of different jobs are listed. The United Way has partnered with us this year to coordinate that volunteering. They're just, you know, such good community workers there that know how to get people out to volunteer for events. So we are working with them this year, and they're helping with that. As well as in general, planning. I mentioned there's 30 individuals, plus or minus, those first few years putting it together, that just like any other event in the community, volunteering is hard to keep going with year after year. So it's whittled down to, well, this year, me and my family. So there's a couple other individuals that help a little bit more than just the weekend of, but help from other community members that want to be more involved on the planning process through the year and the preparation to figure out sustainability and succession planning. There's got to be some of that. It can't be me forever. I know that. That was part of the partnering with the United Way. So looking at that long term, because I think it is an event that can be around for a long time, do a lot of good.
2: Well, and it involves a lot of people from this community and a lot of people from outside the community. So we're talking

0: it's working, I guess. So it's fun to see all the people come into Bemidji, and we try and make it memorable, just beyond just the race. We want people to remember Bemidji. One way we were recognized this last year, there's many different tools to find marathons out there, but there's a website called findmymarathon.com. They put on a month-long contest where runners could vote one time, and we were actually voted the best marathon in Minnesota, which I still find hard to believe just because we aren't the biggest by far. We're like a tenth the size of some of the big ones, Twin Cities and Grandma's, and I mean, they're so special, but for the runners to call us out as the best was pretty special.
1: Nice. That's very cool.
0: Yeah.
1: It, again, indicates the importance of this event. And so if people want to see all of that economic development continuing in October's in the future, they need to step up and help out.
0: Yeah. Reach out. We can use your help, whether it's volunteering that weekend or reach out to me through the website. And I'm happy to take on help throughout the year.
1: We can still register. In fact, registration goes up until 11:59 p.m. October 8th. And, of course, the next day is a day for the kids' fun runs, the 5K and the 10K, and then the longer runs, as we say, are on Saturday.
0: Correct. And with that registration deadline, it is truly a deadline because of the type of timing company that we bring in and stuff. Just like the big races, there is no same-day registration. It's just everything at that point is being processed. Numbers have been given out through the systems, and everything is prepared for packet pickup. So there's no registering the same day, either the 9th or the 10th. So it has to be done by the 8th. Like you said, the more community events Friday. Packet pickup starts at 2, goes till 8 on Friday. There is last-minute early morning packet pickup on Saturday as well.
1: Blue Ox Marathon Weekend is less than a month away. Phil Knutson is here to talk all about it. We'll have more with Phil next on Chatabout, presented by First National Bank Bemidji.
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6: Now that is one perfect combination. 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Burgers deserve Pepsi.
1: Welcome back to Chatabout, presented by First National Bank Bemidji. We are talking all things Blue Ox Marathon with Phil Knutson, as we are less than a month away. When you talk about 1,500 runners, are you talking about all races throughout the weekend?
0: Yep.
1: So how does it break down, generally?
0: So we have room for about 300 in the full marathon, about 250 in the 26K. That's kind of our unique race. That's just the distance around Lake Bemidji. It's about 17 miles. Mm-hmm. And then the half marathon, this year we bumped it up to 525 runners. On Friday, the 5 and 10K have a capacity combined of 600, and the kids' race is about 150. And then the B Unified 2K is just set currently at 50. And that's an event that was in partnership with BSU. And it's just kind of meant for anybody to walk, run, roll, use whatever devices you need, kind of get out there and do something. If you, it can be for anybody.
1: So, yeah. Okay. Well, you got a full weekend. It all starts on Friday, about 2 o'clock at Sanford Center. You'll be ready to start passing out packets for those who are here to get them, right?
0: That is right, until 8 that night.
1: Okay, and then we got the fun runs at 4:20. The 5Ks and the 10K roll at 5, and the evening stuff is all wrapped up by about 6:30, it looks like.
0: And it'll be a busy weekend at the Sanford Center Beyond Us. I believe there's hockey both days, Battle of the Badges and a BSU hockey game, one of the 2 days. So it's going to be busy down there.

0: Wow.
1: I should mention along with that partnership with United Way, we are going to be a drop-off location for their Coats for the Community campaign. So we'll have a big collection box there at the Sanford Center all weekend, Friday and Saturday. On top of it all, there is a coupon code as well. The word Blue Ox, all one word, gets $5 off registration.
0: Oh, okay. For those who want to cheer on and or still participate for Saturday, it gets rolling 8:30. That is the first race, and that's the full marathon. That rolls at 8:30. The 26K, which does not start in the Sanford Center parking lot.
1: The 26K does. It's the half that doesn't.
0: Okay. Where does the half start?
1: It's going to start kind of near Wavell Road, northeast, on the east side of the lake. Buses will take participants up there.
0: Okay. And then, they go, the 26K goes at 9, and as does the half the marathon. Okay.
1: Yep. Both of those start at the same time. The course on Saturday closes for all races at 3.
0: Okay. We wait until all the runners make it home.
1: That's right. Right. We'll probably have a few coming in right after 3. We try and, even though we say courses close at 3, most runners are there by then. But we've done our best over the years to try and stay there for that last runner with a medal in hand, waiting to cheer them on.
0: Do you have anybody who's run every single marathon?
1: Ooh. I guess not that I know of. I mean, okay. If you have, reach out. That'd be cool to hear. As of a year ago, I know an individual who had ran every half.
0: But, okay.
1: I haven't kept track of that. I would love to think we're well organized enough to have kept track of all of that stuff, but unfortunately not. It's kind of just, you know, we pieced it together for the first few years to get it to something sustainable, and I don't have all that info, unfortunately.
0: Well, and most people, I mean, there are some serious hardcore runners, obviously, but most people probably don't run a marathon every year.
1: That's true. We've definitely had some that have been part of the event every year, which is pretty fun. Mm-hmm. Within my family alone, not running it, but I have two kids that have grown up being part of putting this event together, which is kind of cool. Now a son at 16 who kind of runs the show inside the Sanford Center. That's kind of fun to watch.
0: Are you? Have you ever run a marathon?
1: I have ran one.
0: Okay.
1: And I had a wonderful experience, although I ended up in the medical tent.
0: Oh.
1: So with about 100 yards to go, I crashed and burned and ended in the medical tent. But it was still a good experience. I've run a number of halves, but that was my one and only full.
0: You really should run the Blue Ox one of these days, Phil. You really should.
1: You know, I would love to be able to be out there. Unfortunately, at this point, personally get about 3 hours of sleep that weekend. But it is, I do it because it's fun. I do it, my family now gets to take part in helping, and I enjoy that with them. So it's really just kind of a joyful weekend for me, even though I'm pretty beat. It's fun stuff.
0: I know the BDA is involved a little bit this year.
1: They are,
0: which is great.
1: The BDA sponsored the event, and with that, if any BDA members are listening, that sponsorship helps you out. So get in touch with the BDA and see what you can kind of benefit from that weekend being part of the BDA.
0: Okay. Well, yeah. I mean, again, lots of people in town, a lot of people to talk to, and help get a little more money in our budgets this year.
1: For sure. You know, one of the partnerships we've had for years is with Bemidji Brewing, and on the runner bibs, the numbers, there's a little tear-off coupon, and all the runners can get a free 10-ounce pour at the local brewery, and we make people go to the brewery. We don't have beer at the Sanford Center because the whole purpose is to bring people into the community and downtown. This year, the Green Mill stepped up with a sponsorship, and all the runners will get a free drink at the Green Mill. There's other little freebies that the runners get in their swag bag. A number of years ago, I know the brewery told us that they had to, when they had served food years ago, they had so many people turning up that the kitchen had to close for a couple hours. So we love that businesses are getting that much business that weekend. It's kind of fun. And we originally, years ago when we planned this, we planned it to be on a weekend that there traditionally hadn't been something else. So it was a chance to kind of fill the community on an empty weekend, and it's succeeded.
0: Absolutely, it has. And more often than not, the weather's been pretty good for it.
1: It's been pretty good. You know, on Saturday, those distance runners, they're out there so long that they'll take cold. Wet gets kind of hard for some folks, but I guess when you register for this kind of thing, you're in for it one way or another. It's a little more difficult if it's real cold for the kids and the shorter distances, but people have still shown up. What I love to see is when the spectators show up.
0: Yeah.
1: And that's the thing that's really grown over these years is the traditions. There's some families along Birchmont that are always out with a table and handing things out to the runners. And those community traditions that create themselves outside of anything that I've done or the runners do has been fun to watch.
0: Absolutely. Well, and let's be realistic. Anybody who is planning to be part of a long-distance race, they're training already. That's not something to say, oh, that's in 3 weeks. I think I want to go.
1: Right.
0: Maybe if you're in pretty decent shape, the 5K or the 10K,
1: sure,
0: maybe.
1: Sure.
0: But if people haven't registered yet, maybe we're planning to or haven't yet, reminder to do that. And again, what is the best way to do that?
1: Yep. Right through the website, BemidjiBlueOxMarathon.com. You click the register here link, and it'll take you to kind of an outside system that handles all of the registrations for the event. And there is still a little bit of room in all of the events. Most of the Saturday races are close to filling up. We increased them, like I said, over last year. If we would not have increased the caps this year, they would have all been sold out at this point. So basically what's left is the increase that we did in the caps. And we're still getting a number of registrations each day. So BemidjiBlueOxMarathon.com to register. All of the info for the weekend is on there. There's a link right at the top for the runner and spectator guide that's got all the dates, times, and maps. So it's kind of all there.
0: All right. Phil Knutson, who is, if nothing else, the spokesperson for the Blue Ox Marathon,
1: that's right,
0: but certainly is in the thick of it all, getting it ready to go, and will be trying to get it certified with the new adjustment in a few days.
1: It will be. Yep.
0: Yeah, okay.
1: It will be.
0: All right, it's coming up Friday, October 9th, again, for the Kids Fun Run, half K and 1K. The 5K and 10K are that evening as well. Then Saturday, we've got the full marathon, the half marathon, and the Lake Loop, the 26K Lake Loop. Phil, thank you for all the information today. We appreciate having you here.
1: Thank you.
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3: It's been another season of pulling tomatoes, corn, and other goodies from those area gardens, but cooler weather is moving in and occasional evening preparation may be required to extend the growing season. 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
13: Here's your latest forecast from the KB101 Weather Center.
14: I'm meteorologist Rodney Price. Increasing clouds and some late day showers, highs in the mid 60s, light winds, showers around tonight. Then our skies will turn partly cloudy, will drop to 50. On Thursday, mostly sunny with upper 60s. 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Currently 65 degrees.
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2: I'm meteorologist Rodney Price. Increasing clouds and some late day showers, highs in the mid 60s, light winds, showers around tonight. Then our skies will turn partly cloudy, will drop to 50. On Thursday, mostly sunny with upper 60s. 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Currently 65 degrees.
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0: Continuous Country, KB101, that was Russell Dickerson, who will be at the Armory in Minneapolis later on this fall on November 13th. 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
15: I'm meteorologist Rodney Price. Increasing clouds and some late day showers, highs in the mid 60s, light winds, showers around tonight. Then our skies will turn partly cloudy, will drop to 50. On Thursday, mostly sunny with upper 60s. 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

0: 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And then at 2 o'clock, Wild Bill Satre is coming in to take over for the rest of the day on Continuous Country, KB101.
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1: From ABC News, I'm Michelle Franzen. The cost for Americans to borrow, from credit cards to home and car loans, just went up. The Federal Reserve Board, in a unanimous decision, raising interest rates by a quarter of a percentage point. Stubborn inflation, higher oil prices due to the war with Iran, putting pressure on the economy. ABC's Elizabeth Schulze says more hikes could follow this year.
2: The Fed does still see inflation staying high through this year, 3.7% inflation rate. So that's above the Fed's 2% target. It says unemployment is stable, consumer spending is resilient.
1: Diesel prices at record highs. One farmer in Illinois says his diesel fuel costs for soybeans have nearly doubled during President Trump's term. He's paying $1,800 in fuel as harvest ramps up. Tom Closa is chief oil analyst for Gulf Oil at Closa Advisors.
3: You know, if you're in agriculture, and we use a lot of diesel for agriculture, you're not going to leave the crops in the field. You're going to go pay the price, whether it's $6 or $7, to harvest the crops.
1: Costs, he says, likely will show up at grocery stores. The NTSB will hold a briefing on last night's deadly news helicopter crash in Los Angeles. Two crew members on board were killed. A third person died on the ground. That chopper was covering a bus and SUV crash when it went down. ABC's Trevor Ault has more.
4: Flames erupting after the aircraft crashed between two commercial buildings. Police say at least three people were killed, including a pedestrian on the ground. The chopper went down just after 7 p.m., less than a mile from where first responders were already working a deadly bus crash. An SUV had slammed into the side of a Metro bus, becoming lodged inside the vehicle.
1: Two people were killed in that bus and SUV crash. The House adopting to hold billionaire Leon Black in contempt of Congress for defying two subpoenas to appear for a deposition, along with turning over documents related to the panel's inquiry into convicted sex offender Jeffrey Epstein. 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
0: Here's your latest forecast from the KB101 Weather Center.
10: I'm meteorologist Rodney Price. Increasing clouds and some late-day showers. Highs in the mid-60s, light winds. Showers around tonight, then our skies will turn partly cloudy. We'll drop to 50 on Thursday, mostly sunny with upper 60s. 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

KB101, continuous country, getting going here finally on a Wednesday, halfway through another week and halfway through the month of September. It's going so quickly. Here's Ashley Cook.

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KB 101 Continuous Country, October 18th at the Alaris Center in Grand Forks, or October 20th at Amsoil Arena in Duluth. That's Sugarland. They're going to be playing in the Northland. Might want to go catch that show. Couple hours either way? Sure. Riley Green and Think As You Drunk I Am. 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

0: 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It's Continuous Country at KB101. A sure sign that fall is on its way. KB101 and the Buena Vista Fall Festival this weekend. There's going to be live music. There's roping demonstrations, blacksmithing, wood carving, covered wagon rides, and yeah, the beginning of all the fall colors from the top of the Continental Divide. Bring the whole family. We're going to have some fun at Buena Vista Ski Area, a bit north of Bemidji on County Highway 15. It is the Fall Festival coming up this weekend. Don't miss it.
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10: Here's your latest forecast from the KB101 Weather Center.
11: I'm meteorologist Rodney Price. Increasing clouds and some late-day showers. Highs in the mid-60s. Light winds. Showers around tonight. Then our skies will turn partly cloudy. We'll drop to 50. On Thursday, mostly sunny with upper 60s. 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

0: KB 101 Continuous Country. Well, she played at Wii Fest this year. I'm anxious to see if she shows up at some of the other festivals here coming up going forward at either Winstock or Lakes Jam. See if there's a place for her at either one of those for 27. That would be kind of exciting. Another great way to connect with all of us here at KB 101 is on the socials. 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
1: From ABC News, I'm Michelle Franzen. The Federal Reserve Board raising interest rates today by a quarter of a percentage point. It marks the first time in 3 years and comes amid inflation and the ongoing war with Iran. Here's Fed Chair Kevin Warsh.
2: We cannot affect any individual price, whether it be oil prices, whether it be foodstuffs at the grocery store. But what we can do and will do is ensure that any change in relative prices don't broaden out, don't have second and third order effects in the economy.
1: Diesel prices already hitting record highs at $6.34 a gallon and climbing, something truckers and farmers have little room to avoid. Gas Buddies' Patrick DeHaan.
3: We're now at $6.34 a gallon for diesel, and I would think that by the weekend, we could be at $6.60 a gallon, with some areas of the Midwest approaching $7. There's really no signs of when this might start to slow down.
1: House Speaker Mike Johnson criticizing fellow GOP Congressman Thomas Massey after he introduced articles of impeachment against Defense Secretary Pete Hegseth today. The House Speaker also announced that he's canceling the House session a day early so lawmakers can leave and focus on the midterm.
4: It's time for our members to go home to their districts and make their case to the American people, to go and explain all the great things we've done.
1: In Los Angeles, authorities say the person behind the wheel of the SUV that crashed into a bus yesterday has been booked on suspicion of murder. Two people were killed. An investigation also underway in the news helicopter that crashed while covering the accident, killing both on board.
4: It's time for our members.
5: Emergency crews rushing to control the chaos, and they were treating the injured when suddenly another explosion.
6: For one second, and then it came down.
5: News helicopters overhead covering the bus crash, then quickly realized one of their own was no longer up in the air with them.
1: ABC's Trevor Ault. 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
10: I'm meteorologist Rodney Price. Increasing clouds and some late day showers, highs in the mid 60s, light winds, showers around tonight. Then our skies will turn partly cloudy, will drop to 50. On Thursday, mostly sunny with upper 60s. 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

Almost Home with Craig Morgan, Continuous Country, KB 101. The fact is that as we get through this Wednesday, I'm getting ready to be almost gone on another camping trip. I'll tell you about that coming up. Move on now with Kevin Powers and Shibuzy, KB 101 Music.

0: KB 101 Continuous Country. You've heard our buddy PT talking about Midwest country music and the Midwest Country Music Originals, the show that he does here on Sundays at KB 101. Well, he also has another festival, too. And a lot of those Midwest country music stars are going to be playing at his festival. That's at ERX Motor Park in Elk River for Livin' Fest. Livin' Fest is a part of the foundation that PT has created, and it is all about mental health awareness and suicide prevention. So we're going to be gathering this coming Friday night and Saturday, and I'll be out there broadcasting from my trailer at ERX in Elk River, getting ready for the weekend. So Friday, taking the show on the road, heading to ERX, going to Livin' Fest, where we're going to see Black Hawk. Looking forward to that. Hudson Westbrook plays next at KB 101.
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1: I saw a weather warning on my TV. 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
12: Here's your latest forecast from the KB101 Weather Center.
13: I'm meteorologist Rodney Price. Increasing clouds and some late day showers, highs in the mid-60s, light winds. Showers around tonight, then our skies will turn partly cloudy. We'll drop to 50. On Thursday, mostly sunny with upper 60s. 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

0: KB101, continuous country from Russell Dickerson this afternoon. I'm Wild Bill. 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
1: From ABC News, Lindsay Davis, anchor Prime, streaming weeknights on ABC News Live. For the first time in 3 years, the Federal Reserve Board raised its key benchmark rate by a quarter of a percentage point, adding to the ballooning borrowing costs for Americans. ABC's Elizabeth Schulze says inflation due to the ongoing war with Iran and other economic factors led to the unanimous decision.
2: This is in line with the market's expectations, and this was a unanimous decision from the Federal Reserve to hike interest rates. The Fed is also forecasting one additional interest rate hike this year. This would be the first interest rate hike that we have seen under the new Fed chairman.
1: The price of diesel climbing above a record $6.30, hitting farmers during harvest. George Peak owns and operates a cotton, soybean, and pecan farm in Georgia. He says his fuel costs are up at least 30%.
3: The power of the equipment that we have has to run on diesel.
1: The NTSB says it's collecting evidence in the fiery and deadly news helicopter crash in Los Angeles last night. Two crew members on board were killed and a third person died on the ground. The chopper was covering a bus and SUV crash that killed two people. ABC's Alex Stone is on the scene and says the NTSB recovered video and audio from the helicopter.
4: They're going to go back and do audio analysis of the actual sound of the engine and those alarms that were going off for the pilot to analyze what the engine was doing in that exact minute. But whatever was going on, this was very quick. They were not all that high. And when whatever happened to the engine, it sounded like spooling down with the alarms going off for losing RPMs on it, that there wasn't much time to react.
1: A promising milestone in the fight to treat pancreatic cancers. Researchers with City of Hope say a blood test was found to be effective at detecting earlier stages of pancreatic cancer. This is the first test of its kind to combine three markers to detect the cancer. Researchers say more tests are needed. 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
12: I'm meteorologist Mace Michaels. For tonight, showers and thunderstorms possible. Mostly cloudy and a low in the upper 40s. For tomorrow, partly sunny and pleasant with a high in the upper 60s. More rain ahead for Friday, possibly heavy. Breezy at times as well, temps stuck in the 60s. Lakes, great food, and friendly faces. It's all in Worthington, Minnesota, and it's worth a look. 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

Ella's gotta be loving life. I mean, she's nominated for like every one of the CMAs except for male vocalist and vocal duo. I mean, literally. 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

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It's kind of what we do when you're camping, you know. 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

0: 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There is the latest from Jason Aldean. 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

0: KB 101 Continuous Country on top of his game, South of Sanity. That is Zach Top. And coming up, yeah, you want a nice coat to go horseback riding in the fall? We'll talk about some coats for community coming up. Cody.
1: He's a ranch hand in a pinch, man. Hotter than the red on the cattle brand. 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A cast iron skillet swinging lid flipper. Now

0: 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KB 101, Continuous Country, here the Wednesday afternoon with Cody Johnson, music playing on the radio. 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
1: It's getting harder to lie to ourselves these days. 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We're having an attitude adjustment in the North Country. Should the weather swing one way or the other, we'll keep you updated. 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
9: I'm meteorologist Mace Michaels. For tonight, showers and thunderstorms possible. Mostly cloudy and a low in the upper 40s. For tomorrow, partly sunny and pleasant with a high in the upper 60s. More rain ahead for Friday, possibly heavy. Breezy at times as well, temps stuck in the 60s. Lakes, great food, and friendly faces. 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

0: 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I'm getting geared up for that happy hour today. 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
1: From ABC News, I'm Michelle Franzen. The Federal Reserve Board raising key interest rates today, the first in 3 years. The ongoing war with Iran driving inflation up.
2: In a widely anticipated move, the Federal Reserve voted unanimously to raise its benchmark interest rate by a quarter percentage point, likely resulting in higher borrowing costs for mortgages, credit cards, and auto loans. The decision comes as Americans are already struggling with stubborn inflation and higher costs for gas and groceries. The decision also puts newly appointed Fed Chair Kevin Warsh at odds with President Trump, who's repeatedly called for lower borrowing costs. Peter Haralambos, ABC News, New York.
1: The Coast Guard investigating two oil tankers bound for the U.S. recently hit by cyber attacks. The U.S. taking the rare step of sending teams to examine the ships at sea. Here's ABC's Pierre Thomas.
3: These attacks raise the specter of a dangerous new front in cyber warfare, given the size of these huge ships and their potential to do damage. And these revelations will likely add more stress to an already stressed global energy market.
1: In Los Angeles, an investigation underway of that news helicopter that crashed yesterday, covering a bus crash that killed both crew members and a third person on the ground. NTSB investigator Fabian Salazar says there is video of the crash from the helicopter.
4: We are combing the wreckage to the best of our ability to gather as much factual data as we can, even though the wreckage suffer through a post-accident fire.
1: Authorities say the person behind the wheel of the SUV that crashed into a bus was booked on suspicion of murder. Two people were killed in that incident. House Speaker Mike Johnson criticizing fellow Republican Congressman Thomas Massey, who introduced 8 articles of impeachment against Defense Secretary Pete Hegseth.
5: That's ridiculous. It's a publicity stunt by someone who wants attention.
1: At the same time, Johnson canceled tomorrow's session in the House a day earlier than the recess begins. He says so House lawmakers can campaign ahead of the midterms. You're listening to ABC News.
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12: An International Falls man has been charged with 14 counts of possession of child pornography. According to court documents, authorities searched the home of 63-year-old Stephen Wiley after they received a cyber tip. During the search, they uncovered several digital storage devices and turned them over to Minnesota Bureau of Criminal Apprehension. Court documents indicate the BCA located more than 1,400 images of child sexual abuse material on the devices. If found guilty, each of the 14 counts carries a maximum sentence of 15 years in prison, a $20,000 fine, or both. Wiley is scheduled to make a first court appearance on October 14th. Elk River High School was evacuated after receiving a threat directed at the school yesterday. Students were sent home for the day while police surveyed the school. Elk River Area School District officials are urging anyone with details about a possible threat to report them to law enforcement, school leaders, or submit an anonymous tip. Minnesota cannabis sales are at $250 million in the first year of business. The figure represents $150 million in adult use products and $100 million in medical cannabis products. In the last year, the state has licensed more than 300 businesses. The Minnesota Office of Cannabis Management says sales have generated $45.6 million in tax revenue for the state. And forest officials report that the wildfires burning in northern Minnesota, which started in July, are now 100% contained. As of Friday, September 4th, the fires totaled 62,652 acres in the United States and 9,023 acres in Canada. Now you're up to date at your news and information leader, Continuous Country KB 101. 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
14: I'm meteorologist Mace Michaels. For tonight, showers and thunderstorms possible. Mostly cloudy and a low in the upper 40s. For tomorrow, partly sunny and pleasant with a high in the upper 60s. More rain ahead for Friday, possibly heavy. Breezy at times as well, temps stuck in the 60s. Lakes, great food, and friendly faces. It's all in Worthington, Minnesota, and it's worth a look. It's 65 right now.
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Very dangerous when you get the exes involved in trying to make them all agree to something that never ends well. Here's Carly Pearce and Riley Green.

0: KB 101, Continuous Country. Brantley Gilbert right there. And looking at the list of artists that are going to be playing, Ella Langley, October 31st at Grand Casino Arena in St. Paul. You've got Zach Brown Band with the Brothers Osborne at Target Center, Minneapolis, October 23rd. Sugarland playing both Grand Forks and Duluth. Lone Star at Mystic Lake. Little Big Town. Didn't we just hear from them a little bit ago? We did. And they're going to be playing the State Theater in Minneapolis. I don't know that I have enough vacation time to go and do all the things that I want to do in October. Be a member of the Supper Club. It's about that time of the day when you get to looking at dinner time and the hassle of knowing that you're going to need to feed a hungry crew back home. And you don't have a plan. Don't worry. We've got the plan. It's called the Supper Club every weekday afternoon. We'll roll it out at about 4:50 for great dinner time ideas right here on Continuous Country, KB 101.
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0: That is Blake, and this is Continuous Country, KB 101, your news and information leader, and your station for weather information, too. They say that all good things eventually come to an end, and America in the morning is on its way. And they have been a long time, decades-long, early morning show here at KB 101, and they're wrapping up their run. America in the Morning will run its final show coming up this Friday. 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America in the Morning, the final show is running on Friday the 18th. So the final show is run this week. It runs weekday mornings 5 to 6 in the morning, up early. Catch it before it's gone on Continuous Country, KB 101, your news and information leader.
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11: Here's your latest forecast from the KB 101 Weather Center.
12: I'm meteorologist Mace Michaels. For tonight, showers and thunderstorms possible. Mostly cloudy and a low in the upper 40s. For tomorrow, partly sunny and pleasant with a high in the upper 60s. More rain ahead for Friday, possibly heavy. Breezy at times as well. Temps stuck in the 60s. Lakes, great food, and friendly faces. It's all in Worthington, Minnesota, and it's worth a look. Currently at 64 degrees.
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29: From ABC News, I'm Dave Packer. The price of money is going up. The Fed voting to raise interest rates for the first time in 3 years, making the decision in the face of rising gas and prices and stubborn inflation, which is still running well above the Fed's target of 2%, Federal Reserve Chair Kevin Warsh.
30: For more than 5 years, inflation has been running above target. So our predominant focus is on the price stability side of our mandate. The plain fact is that inflation is too high and has been for too long.
31: The decision comes as Americans are already struggling with stubborn inflation and higher costs for gas and groceries. The decision also puts newly appointed Fed Chair Kevin Warsh at odds with President Trump, who's repeatedly called for lower borrowing costs.
29: ABC's Peter Haralambos. The NTSB says it's now analyzing wreckage and audio recordings connected to a deadly local news helicopter crash in L.A. The local NBC station, the KNBC, reports veteran reporter Eliana Moreno and pilot George Marcino were killed in the crash, and says ABC's Alex Stone.
0: They've identified now the person who the chopper landed on and killed on the ground, a 29-year-old victim. We also now know there has been an arrest in the original bus crash this morning. A woman is being booked right now in that case that led to this chain reaction of why the helicopter was here covering the bus crash. It appears that that may be a DUI case.
29: Officials, including the FBI and the Coast Guard, keeping a close eye on U.S.-bound oil tankers after several experienced some kind of cyber attack while at sea. One of the attack ships boarded by military officials August 21st was left offline for more than 30 hours. ABC News contributor Mick Mulroy.
1: If a foreign entity or any entity could take over a ship, they could cause major damage to a port. They could cause deaths. They could cause a serious ecological environmental disaster.
29: The U.S. looking into who's responsible for the attacks. You're listening to ABC News.
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4: I'm meteorologist Mace Michaels. For tonight, showers and thunderstorms possible. Mostly cloudy and a low in the upper 40s. For tomorrow, partly sunny and pleasant with a high in the upper 60s. More rain ahead for Friday, possibly heavy. Breezy at times as well, temps stuck in the 60s. Lakes, great food, and friendly faces. 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

0: 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We'll see you there.
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7: Here's your latest forecast from the KB101 Weather Center.
8: I'm meteorologist Mace Michaels. For tonight, showers and thunderstorms possible. Mostly cloudy and a low in the upper 40s. For tomorrow, partly sunny and pleasant with a high in the upper 60s. More rain ahead for Friday, possibly heavy. Breezy at times as well, temps stuck in the 60s. Lakes, great food, and friendly faces. It's all in Worthington, Minnesota, and it's worth a look. Right now it's 61.
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